0: 735 OPS. Cleveland 689. Well, nice hand for Parker Messick. At best, he'll get a no decision. And as always, he leaves everything out there on the mound. A runner at second with two down. And Colin Holderman is being summoned in a 2-2 game here in the sixth inning. We'll be back.
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0: Colin Holderman, one of the best setup men in the American League. Righty-righty matchup. Royce Lewis, the batter. 2-2 game. Twins batting sixth inning. Runner at second. One make that two down. And a sinker-slider combo for Holderman, who misses with a sinker outside. Ball one to Lewis, who's 0 for 2. Holderman lets it fly. And a slider high, 2-0. Holderman pitched an inning last night, gave up a run. On the year, Colin Holderman, 4 wins, 1 save, a 1.93 ERA. This appearance, number 38. The pitch, and he missed wide. 3-0, Austin Hedges thought about challenging. Teams are only batting 154 off Colin Holderman. Now the 3-0 pitch. There's a strike, 3-1. Royce Lewis. Gosh, he had a period a few years ago. Now the 3-1 delivery. And it's way outside, not even close with the slider. So Lewis aboard with a two-out walk. Lewis had a period in 18 games in 2023, an 18-game stretch. He hit 4 grand slams. He's had 3 career grand slams against Cleveland. He's the runner at first, Buxton at second. Here's Victor Caratini batting left-handed. And he looks at a slider for strike one. Caratini has struck out, grounded out. Two down, two on. 2-2 ball game, sixth inning. What a different ball game from last night. Now stepping away is Caratini. Outfield, a touch the other way toward left, medium deep. Holderman checks second, comes to the plate, and underneath the arms of Caratini for strike two. Wow. That's a perfect pitch. So Holderman, one strike away from keeping this game tied at two. Here it comes. Nope. Turns, but no throw to second. Victor Caratini, he's at first base tonight, caught last night. He's caught two different no-hitters in his Major League career. the 0-2. A swing and a line drive, but right at center fielder P.D. Helpin makes the shoulder-high catch. Holderman gets the job done. Game stays deadlocked at 2. Middle of the 6th on the Cleveland Clinic Radio Network.
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4: true.
5: News.
3: And on that note, I must finish with this quickly.
5: Come on.
4: But coffee does help, by the way, while we are alive.
3: Coffee might have helped this guy. Park rangers arrested a 34-year-old man Saturday in Yellowstone National Park.
4: Is this real?
5: Yes.
3: After he allegedly dressed in a homemade bison costume and spent nearly 2 hours chasing tourists.
5: And then got arrested.
3: Rangers finally caught up with the man after he stopped to graze near Old Faithful.
4: He stopped to graze.
3: And attempted to join an actual bison herd, which reportedly wanted nothing to do with him. Is this true or not? I don't know. It might be, but all I could think of was the guy flying 8 feet in the air last week.
4: Well, that was real.
5: That was real. This from what I read, is real. He was chasing tourists around going, now you know what it feels like.
4: I can't find it anywhere.
5: Bison outfit.
4: When I Google about it, bison and guy Yellowstone, the only thing that's coming up is here we go. Well, you know, I've only seen that story on Facebook. Oh, no. I saw when you sent it. I'm trying to find like a legitimate source. Anyways, either way, hilarious, but that would be terrifying. The picture of the bison costume, like it's
5: homemade.
3: It's outstanding.
4: It's he's a big feller too. This guy. If this is a real story, you can't put on a bison costume and terrorize people after an old man just got thrown.
3: May have
4: in the
3: to
4: air
3: research
4: by
3: this further.
4: All right, coming up next, we're gonna dig into that, find out if it's legit. Plus, we know the SEC media days are legit. 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
7: Nimmo, Lucas Spence, a two-run double. That's put the Astros up 2-1 on the Marlins, bottom of the fifth inning. One final, Guardians beat the Twins 5-2, 2 RBI for Brian Rocchio. Tonight's Orioles, Red Sox, and Pirates-Yankees games rained out, both rescheduled as part of doubleheaders tomorrow. Baltimore-Boston, 1:35 Eastern. That's when the Red Sox will look to run their winning streak to 15. Pittsburgh-New York at 7:05 Eastern. Yankees lefty Max Fried will return from a bone bruise in his elbow for that matchup. He has been out since mid-May with that injury. NHL stars forward Jason Roberts signed a one-year $12 million deal, so the sides avoid arbitration talks. He's one of 28 NHLers who will earn more than $10 million this season. He's set to become an unrestricted free agent next June. NFL Lions tight end Sam Laporta fully cleared for training camp. He was limited in OTAs and minicamp as he recovered from back surgery. Two-time defending champ Aryna Sabalenka, Wimbledon winner Jannik Sinner lead the field for next month's U.S. Open.
8: Hey, this is Rich Eisen. Coming up on Wednesday, training camps are finally upon us. 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

0: him winning a championship this year.
1: No.
0: Now, if it was, if he was going to play for multiple years, then maybe I could see that happening. I think, and again, I'll address my bias. I'm in Cleveland. Maybe that's why I feel this way. But the Cavs did at least get to the Eastern this year.
1: No.
0: Now, if it was, if he was going to play for multiple years, then maybe I could see that happening. I think, and again, I'll address my bias. I'm in Cleveland. Maybe that's why I feel this way. But the Cavs.

0: And, you know, it'll be interesting to see how all those pieces put together. But even without Joel Embiid, I think the 76ers would be a title contender.
1: Yeah, I mean, he's the fourth guy if LeBron was there, yeah. Right? So, and that's fine, right? He could be that guy. The thing is, like I said, I'm questioning the depth of the bench. Because you're going to need those guys, and you're dependent on a 41-year-old to be healthy throughout the course of the year, and especially in the playoffs. And look, I give LeBron so much credit for what he did for the Lakers when they didn't have anybody, when all their guys were down. Right. But, you know, Embiid, we already know his history with injuries. You know, you're expecting Jaylen Brown to be MVP, Jaylen Brown, which I think he could be that guy, right? You got Tyrese Maxey and VJ Edgecombe, but you got to put all that together. Talent-wise, yes, awesome. But can they put it together and win a championship in year one? Like I said, in year two, I guess all bets are off. I give all the teams an opportunity. But year one, I just think it's more of a, as LeBron and Rich Paul said, he wants to make sure he's happy as opposed to not necessarily winning a championship.
0: I will also say this, regardless of where he goes, the trap will be people are going to react to the regular season. It don't mean anything. All right, the season starts for LeBron when he gets into the playoffs.
1: Right.
0: You know, so if
1: but the they team's need a pretty decent seeding though.
0: Maybe. You know, I saw the Cavaliers get to the finals in the one seed, in the fifth seed, in the, you know, yeah. Not, I mean, I don't expect he's going to be on a team that's in the play-in. So as long as they're five seed, then he'll be fine on whatever team he's on. It's about making it to the postseason, because I've fallen into that trap. I know how it goes. You're like, oh, man, this team can't do it again, whatever team it is. But once the playoffs start, that's when we can really judge LeBron.
1: Well, we threw the question out there. We'd love to hear from you at 888-SAY-ESPN, 888-729-3776. You can hit us on our socials as well, at EagleGoldie80, at ESPN Radio, at your boy Q254. What do you think is going to happen first? LeBron will win another championship, or he will decide to call it a day and retire? Let us know your thoughts. We'll go ahead and rank them, because that's what we do. We'll do that next here on Game Night on ESPN Radio and the all-new ESPN app.
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6: Good afternoon. This is Paul Keels. After belting 7 home runs last night, the Cleveland Guardians will continue their series this evening with the Minnesota Twins at home. Kendry Rojas to pitch for the Twins and Parker Messick for the Guardians, who remain one game out of first place in the American League Central. The Cincinnati Reds look to rebound from a disheartening loss last night in Seattle as they play the second of their series with the Mariners tonight. Chase Burns to pitch for the Reds and former Red Luis Castillo will be on the mound for Seattle. Keep an eye on the Boston Red Sox tonight as they face the Baltimore Orioles. The Red Sox will be trying to tie a franchise record as they shoot for a 15th consecutive victory this evening. Meanwhile, from college football, Georgia running back Dante Dowdell is in an Atlanta hospital being treated for what are called serious injuries resulting from an ATV accident. Dowdell also has previously played in Kentucky, Oregon, and Nebraska. The Miami Dolphins and all-pro linebacker Jordan Brooks have reached agreement on a 3-year extension worth over $51 million. Brooks led the NFL with 183 tackles last season. Another potential setback for LIV Golf with today's announcement of a strategic alliance between the PGA, European, and Asian Tours, which most likely affects the Asian Tours' connection to LIV. This takes immediate effect and runs through 2029 and will provide a path for Asian Tour players to connect to the European Tour. From soccer, FIFA

0: VA.
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5: Late August, in the NFL, Panthers starting right tackle Taylor Moten was diagnosed last month with a blood clot in his lung and is now expected to miss time into the regular season. The Panthers said Moten will be placed on the non-football injury list along with cornerback J.C. Horn before the start of camp. Horn has a cut on his foot that requires stitches, but is expected to be activated early. During training camp, the team said Moten was placed on blood thinners after his diagnosis and is responding well to that treatment. He's being assessed daily by the Panthers' medical staff. And in the WNBA, Lynx star Nafisa Collier is listed as probable ahead of Wednesday's game against the Seattle Storm, putting her on track for her season debut in Minnesota's final contest before the upcoming All-Star break. She has not played since tearing three ligaments in her left ankle in Game 3 of the WNBA semifinals in September 2025. She also injured her right ankle last August, causing her to miss 3 weeks. For more scores and analysis, check out ESPN.com and the all-new ESPN app. Coming up, more game night with Emmett Golden and me, Q Myers, here on ESPN Radio.
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0: we talk about health, has to stay healthy. I mean, like his entire football career, he struggled to stay healthy on almost every level.
1: Yeah, I hate that for him too, because he's such a talented young man. He really is. What he was able to do at the University of Washington, when we actually adopted Washington here on Game Night on ESPN Radio, that run that they were on under Kalen DeBoer, man, that was, I mean, that was a hell of a run, and he was the guy that was behind center for that. But the question was always there about health, and that's why we didn't know if he was going to be a first-round quarterback, a second-round quarterback. How much was teams going to take that into consideration? And here we are, not very long removed after being drafted in 2024. We're talking about his health again. So that's why they bring in Tua. I do believe he's the leader in the clubhouse, but I do believe, similar to what I said about the Browns wanting Shador to be that guy, I think Atlanta wants Michael Penix to take that job and run with it. And you know what I mean? And prove to be that guy and have Tua as insurance. But you just, I mean, I don't, I just don't see a world where you can count on him because of his health. And then I look at that and I say that, but then Tua's really in the same conversation. So it's, I mean, it's like the ultimate mash unit between the two QBs.
0: Well, they've kind of got a new front office out there with Matt Ryan running things. So they're not really tied to Penix. You know, it would be nice because you wouldn't have to spend an asset or anything like that. But they don't have the connection because Matt Ryan didn't draft Penix. So I think this is Tua's job to lose.
1: We'll see how that goes. That's going to play out with two different lefty quarterbacks in Atlanta. You don't see that very often. Could they be in charge of a top five offense? We'll break that down next here on ESPN Radio.
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8: Good afternoon. This is Paul Keels. After belting 7 home runs last night, the Cleveland Guardians will continue their series this evening with the Minnesota Twins at home. Kendry Rojas to pitch for the Twins and Parker Messick for the Guardians, who remain one game out of first place in the American League Central. The Cincinnati Reds look to rebound from a disheartening loss last night in Seattle as they play the second of their series with the Mariners tonight. Chase Burns to pitch for the Reds and former Red Luis Castillo will be on the mound for Seattle. Keep an eye on the Boston Red Sox tonight as they face the Baltimore Orioles. The Red Sox will be trying to tie a franchise record as they shoot for a 15th consecutive victory this evening. Meanwhile, from college football, Georgia running back Dante Dowdell is in an Atlanta hospital being treated for what are called serious injuries resulting from an ATV accident. Dowdell also has previously played to Kentucky, Oregon, and Nebraska. The Miami Dolphins and all-pro linebacker Jordan Brooks have reached agreement on a 3-year extension worth over $51 million. Brooks led the NFL with 183 tackles last season. Another potential setback for LIV Golf with today's announcement of a strategic alliance between the PGA, European, and Asian Tours, which most likely affects the Asian Tours' connection to LIV. This takes immediate effect and runs through 2029 and will provide a path for Asian Tour players to connect to the European Tour. From soccer, FIFA officials have begun a disciplinary investigation into the altercations that occurred at the end of the World Cup final match between Spain and Argentina that involved not only players but coaches as well. This is the Ohio News Network.
9: Your Skynet overnight forecast calls for clear skies. We'll have a low of 56 degrees. Wednesday should be a nice day with a high of 71, winds out of the northwest at about 9 miles per hour. For Wednesday night, mostly clear with a low 54. Thursday, sunshine, a high 76 and calm winds. For Friday, mostly sunny, 78. Saturday, sunny and 83 degrees. For Skynet weather, I'm Max Crenshaw on ESPN Radio, 1430 AM and 105.7 FM.

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1: Okay, Sarah, I'm dropping you at Emily's, and Josh, you're going to soccer, right?
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5: Injured near his home in Mississippi. Details of the accident aren't known at the time. Curry, Stephen Curry, has got a spot in the Naismith Hall of Fame. They'll launch a new exhibit this weekend dedicated to the Warriors star, representing the first time in nearly 75-year history that an active player will be honored within the walls with a dedicated exhibit. The exhibit is titled Stephen Curry, Beyond the Arc. It'll be open to the public in Springfield, Massachusetts on Friday. It will include Olympic and championship artifacts, game-worn gear, and archival footage of Curry's journey from unheralded prospect to a decorated four-time NBA champ. For more scores and analysis, check out ESPN.com and the all-new ESPN app. Coming up, more Game Night with Emmett Golden and me, Q Myers, here on ESPN Radio.
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8: 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As long as we wait on this decision, as long as this decision rolls on, all these conversations roll on about LeBron James. But really, I do truly want to focus on where he's going to play. And not his different titles that he may or may not have had in his NBA career. But we know one thing. He's an all-time great player. We can all agree on that. And we can all agree that the NBA itself, not even some of the teams, because obviously some of the teams are not affected by this. The NBA as a league, Emmett, is waiting on LeBron to make this decision.
9: And everybody's reading everything into everything. Did you see the latest thing? I don't know if you saw this. Evidently on YouTube, a Welcome Back to Miami video leaked.
8: Yeah. Yep.
9: Right? And everybody's like, that means he's coming back. I'm going to pull back the curtain for everybody. I probably shouldn't even be doing this. But we make promos and return videos and vignettes before it happens. I don't know if people know that, right? Just in case.
8: That's a true story.
9: Yes. Yeah, I don't know if people know that. In ESPN Cleveland, we have 50 promos ready to go welcoming LeBron back home. We have no idea whether he's coming here or not. And I don't know, it's a little morbid. You know, in this business, you actually prepare for people to pass away. So just because you see
8: that got dark really quickly.
9: It did. Just because you see
8: that got dark really quick.
9: Like a promo or a welcome home video, it doesn't
8: or
9: RIP. Mean. Yeah. Exactly. I'm dead serious.
8: That's a cold game.
9: If somebody were to pass away, you will immediately turn to SportsCenter and see a beautiful piece about them. They don't throw that together in 5 minutes. Those things have been made for a long time. So don't read too much in any of that type of
10: stuff. Yeah, a little bit more just because. Because when Emmett started talking about that, my mind first went to the obituaries, and Bobby Cox passed away a month or two ago. And Yeah, we had a Bobby Cox obituary ready to go.
9: All type of stuff ready to go.
10: Unfortunately, but like these athletes that, or these former athletes and coaches that once they get a little bit older, you have stuff ready to go, so you have it.
9: Yeah,
11: it's not wrong. It's not wrong. Those are all truths spit out there by Emmett Golden and of course Sister Sledge as well. Those are all factual, but that also goes to show you improve what we've all been saying about how I don't want to say desperate, but how eager people are for this decision, because they're reading into everything. Yeah. Everything is a sign, right? I mean, I saw, hey, LeBron just landed in Philadelphia. Oh, you know, LeBron's wife wants to go to Miami or this. You know, I mean, like, I've heard, seen, read everything, and I guarantee it's only half of what you've read and heard
9: because
11: you're right there in the thick of things. Like, you know where he's not coming? He ain't coming to Vegas.
9: No,
11: there ain't
9: no
11: team here yet, so I ain't worried about it, right? I don't think he's going to Golden State, even though that's my team. I don't think he's going there. So, okay, you know, I'll patiently sit back and wait. The only thing that I get impatient about is I just want to talk about it, where he's going to be at, so we can talk about how it's going to affect the league. But outside of that, it doesn't affect me like it affects you being there in Cleveland.
9: And honestly, I also want to be able to find out what other moves are teams going to make. You know, you and I, we talked about the lack of depth that some of these teams have from a bench standpoint, and adding LeBron, like, oh man, there's still a little light on the bench. I think there are several moves to be made after LeBron decides to where he's going to go.
11: Well, good thing he's a GM, Emmett. Good thing can fill out the rest of the roster.
9: I joke. If LeBron doesn't come to your team, I want to see what you're going to do. Now, obviously, the 76ers, they did their biggest move bringing Jaylen Brown in. So did the Miami Heat bringing Giannis in. But even they're going to have to do a little bit more to the team after the fact to kind of complement the rest of the players. So I'm interested where LeBron goes. I also want to see what the rest of the NBA does after that.
11: Yeah, and if he stays in the East, which I think he will, what does that make for the dynamic of the East, right? Because I know that it's been said, you know, championships isn't necessarily like he's not chasing rings. And I don't think he's chasing rings, but I also don't think he's trying to play for someone who doesn't have a chance to win, if that makes sense, right? You've got to be at least in the running. And I would look at Cleveland and say they're definitely in the running. Eastern Conference Finals, they made that too. It didn't go well, but they made it there, right? He goes to Miami, right? They've got the skins on the wall. They've been there, done that. There's a couple pieces, like you said, they definitely need to add a little bit more. And then Philadelphia, they've loaded up. So they already look like they're in position. So how does that adjust the dynamic of the Eastern Conference when he makes that decision on where he's going to go? What does it look like? How much drastically will DraftKings change their odds on that team? Where will they have them slotted? Will they be a favorite? Will they be second? Will they be third? Mm-hmm. Like, it will definitely have an effect on the Eastern Conference. The Western Conference, now that's a whole nother can of worms, right? I have a guy here locally where I work at said, hey, I think he's going to the Timberwolves. And I said, is that a championship team? And he paused. And I said, that pause is all I needed to know.
9: Yeah, and look, I don't think they're
11: a can of worms, right? I have a guy here locally where I work at said, hey, I think he's going to the Timberwolves. And I said, is that a championship team? And he paused. And I said, that pause is all I needed to know.

0: Yeah, no, I mean, look, he's a good player. Obviously, you said that he's entertaining. I don't know if he plays the style of ball that LeBron would appreciate.
1: He doesn't play winning basketball.
0: Well, that, again, I don't know if he'd play the style of ball that LeBron would appreciate.
1: Because think about it. The Hornets.
2: LeBron can go there and trade him.
1: Yeah, of course. Yeah, LeBron.
0: Well done.
1: Yeah. LaMelo had one of his best seasons, and the Hornets had one of their best seasons. And they traded him on the first time they got an opportunity. That should tell you a lot.
0: Yeah, exactly. And I think the Hornets are going to be actually a really good team, you know, if we're the way they've constructed that and the way they put together, you know, the more, you know, younger talent that they brought in. Of course, some veterans as well. They're still, you know, a ways away. But I do believe that they're going to be a really good team sooner rather than later. He's Ed McGolden. I'm Q Myers. It's game night here on ESPN Radio, the all-new ESPN app, SiriusXM Channel 80, and tune in.
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7: Good afternoon. This is Paul Keels. After belting 7 home runs last night, the Cleveland Guardians will continue their series this evening with the Minnesota Twins at home. Kendry Rojas to pitch for the Twins and Parker Messick for the Guardians, who remain one game out of first place in the American League Central. The Cincinnati Reds look to rebound from a disheartening loss last night in Seattle as they play the second of their series with the Mariners tonight. Chase Burns to pitch for the Reds and former Red Luis Castillo will be on the mound for Seattle. Keep an eye on the Boston Red Sox tonight as they face the Baltimore Orioles. The Red Sox will be trying to tie a franchise record as they shoot for a 15th consecutive victory this evening. Meanwhile, from college football, Georgia running back Dante Dowdell is in an Atlanta hospital being treated for what are called serious injuries resulting from an ATV accident. Dowdell also has previously played to Kentucky, Oregon, and Nebraska. The Miami Dolphins and all-pro linebacker Jordan Brooks have reached agreement on a 3-year extension worth over $51 million. Brooks led the NFL with 183 tackles last season. Another potential setback for LIV Golf with today's announcement of a strategic alliance between the PGA, European, and Asian Tours, which most likely affects the Asian Tours' connection to LIV. This takes immediate effect and runs through 2029 and will provide a path for Asian Tour players to connect to the European Tour. From soccer, FIFA officials have begun a disciplinary investigation into the altercations that occurred at the end of the World Cup final match between Spain and Argentina that involved not only players but coaches as well. This is the Ohio News Network.
8: Your Skynet overnight forecast calls for clear skies. We'll have a low of 56 degrees. Wednesday should be a nice day with a high of 71, winds out of the northwest at about 9 miles per hour. For Wednesday night, mostly clear with a low 54. Thursday, sunshine, a high 76 and calm winds. For Friday, mostly sunny, 78. Saturday, sunny and 83 degrees. For Skynet weather, I'm Max Crenshaw on ESPN Radio 1430 AM and 105.7 FM.
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11: 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A group known especially for their sunspot sleeping, ball chasing, leg rubbing, and of course, companionship. Just

0: Rockies from Denver. 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That's next. 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
9: Good afternoon. This is Paul Keels. After belting 7 home runs last night, the Cleveland Guardians will continue their series this evening with the Minnesota Twins at home. Kendry Rojas to pitch for the Twins and Parker Messick for the Guardians, who remain one game out of first place in the American League Central. The Cincinnati Reds look to rebound from a disheartening loss last night in Seattle as they played the second of their series with the Mariners tonight. Chase Burns to pitch for the Reds and former Red Luis Castillo will be on the mound for Seattle. Keep an eye on the Boston Red Sox tonight as they face the Baltimore Orioles. The Red Sox will be trying to tie a franchise record as they shoot for a 15th consecutive victory this evening. Meanwhile, from college football, Georgia running back Dante Dowdell is in an Atlanta hospital being treated for what are called serious injuries resulting from an ATV accident. Dowdell also has previously played in Kentucky, Oregon, and Nebraska. The Miami Dolphins and all-pro linebacker Jordan Brooks have reached agreement on a 3-year extension worth over $51 million. Brooks led the NFL with 183 tackles last season. Another potential setback for LIV Golf with today's announcement of a strategic alliance between the PGA, European, and Asian Tours, which most likely affects the Asian Tours' connection to LIV. This takes immediate effect and runs through 2029 and will provide a path for Asian Tour players to connect to the European Tour. From soccer, FIFA officials have begun a disciplinary investigation into the altercations that occurred at the end of the World Cup final match between Spain and Argentina that involved not only players but coaches as well. This is the Ohio News Network.
10: Your Skynet overnight forecast calls for clear skies. We'll have a low of 56 degrees. Wednesday should be a nice day with a high of 71, winds out of the northwest at about 9 miles per hour. For Wednesday night, mostly clear with a low 54. Thursday, sunshine, a high 76 and calm winds. For Friday, mostly sunny, 78. Saturday, sunny and 83 degrees. For Skynet weather, I'm Max Crenshaw on ESPN Radio, 1430 AM and 105.7 FM.
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0: Wednesday, Sox go for 15 at Fenway at 1:35 p.m. Eastern Time. The Houston Astros beat the Miami Marlins 5-3 on Tuesday, but it was the Marlins with the play of the night, turning the league's first triple play of the season. It was the second in Marlins history and their first since 2002. And Max Muncy hit a two-run homer. Justin Robleski pitched into the seventh inning, and the Los Angeles Dodgers beat Zach.

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4: Good afternoon. This is Paul Keels. After belting 7 home runs last night, the Cleveland Guardians will continue their series this evening with the Minnesota Twins at home. Kendry Rojas to pitch for the Twins and Parker Messick for the Guardians, who remain one game out of first place in the American League Central. The Cincinnati Reds look to rebound from a disheartening loss last night in Seattle as they played the second of their series with the Mariners tonight. Chase Burns to pitch for the Reds and former Red Luis Castillo will be on the mound for Seattle. Keep an eye on the Boston Red Sox tonight as they face the Baltimore Orioles. The Red Sox will be trying to tie a franchise record as they shoot for a 15th consecutive victory this evening. Meanwhile, from college football, Georgia running back Dante Dowdell is in an Atlanta hospital being treated for what are called serious injuries resulting from an ATV accident. Dowdell also has previously played in Kentucky, Oregon, and Nebraska. The Miami Dolphins and all-pro linebacker Jordan Brooks have reached agreement on a 3-year extension worth over $51 million. Brooks led the NFL with 183 tackles last season. Another potential setback for LIV Golf with today's announcement of a strategic alliance between the PGA, European, and Asian Tours, which most likely affects the Asian Tours' connection to LIV. This takes immediate effect and runs through 2029 and will provide a path for Asian Tour players to connect to the European Tour. From soccer, FIFA officials have begun a disciplinary investigation into the altercations that occurred at the end of the World Cup final match between Spain and Argentina that involved not only players but coaches as well. This is the Ohio News Network.
5: Your Skynet overnight forecast calls for clear skies. We'll have a low of 56 degrees. Wednesday should be a nice day with a high of 71, winds out of the northwest at about 9 miles per hour. For Wednesday night, mostly clear with a low 54. Thursday, sunshine, a high 76 and calm winds. For Friday, mostly sunny, 78. Saturday, sunny and 83 degrees. For Skynet weather, I'm Max Crenshaw on ESPN Radio, 1430 AM and 105.7 FM.
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9: Sox go for 15 at Fenway at 1:35 p.m. Eastern Time. The Houston Astros beat the Miami Marlins 5-3 on Tuesday, but it was the Marlins with the play of the night, turning the league's first triple play of the season. It was the second in Marlins history and their first since 2002. And Max Muncy hit a 2-run homer. Justin Robleski pitched into the 7th inning, and the Los Angeles Dodgers beat Zach Wheeler and the Philadelphia Phillies 2-1 on Tuesday night.
10: Marsh squibs it to third. Muncy in the glove, and Crawford's caught between third and home. The throw to Rushing. He runs down the line, pumps a throw, gives it to Betts. Crawford is tagged. Runner between second and third. Realmuto, he's caught up the bag. He's out at second, and the ball game is over. That's a win for L.A.
11: And thank you for some terrible base running.
9: 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I'm Chris Burnett. The final call there from Dodgers Phillies. Some head scratching.

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2: Good afternoon. This is Paul Keels. After belting 7 home runs last night, the Cleveland Guardians will continue their series this evening with the Minnesota Twins at home. Kendry Rojas to pitch for the Twins and Parker Messick for the Guardians, who remain one game out of first place in the American League Central. The Cincinnati Reds look to rebound from a disheartening loss last night in Seattle as they played the second of their series with the Mariners tonight. Chase Burns to pitch for the Reds and former Red Luis Castillo will be on the mound for Seattle. Keep an eye on the Boston Red Sox tonight as they face the Baltimore Orioles. The Red Sox will be trying to tie a franchise record as they shoot for a 15th consecutive victory this evening. Meanwhile, from college football, Georgia running back Dante Dowdell is in an Atlanta hospital being treated for what are called serious injuries resulting from an ATV accident. Dowdell also has previously played to Kentucky, Oregon, and Nebraska. The Miami Dolphins and all-pro linebacker Jordan Brooks have reached agreement on a 3-year extension worth over $51 million. Brooks led the NFL with 183 tackles last season. Another potential setback for LIV Golf with today's announcement of a strategic alliance between the PGA, European, and Asian tours, which most likely affects the Asian tours' connection to LIV. This takes immediate effect and runs through 2029 and will provide a path for Asian tour players to connect to the European tour. From soccer, FIFA officials have begun a disciplinary investigation into the altercations that occurred at the end of the World Cup final match between Spain and Argentina that involved not only players but coaches as well. This is the Ohio News Network.
3: Your Skynet overnight forecast calls for clear skies. We'll have a low of 56 degrees. Wednesday should be a nice day with a high of 71, winds out of the northwest at about 9 miles per hour. For Wednesday night, mostly clear with a low 54. Thursday, sunshine, a high 76 and calm winds. For Friday, mostly sunny, 78. Saturday, sunny and 83 degrees. For Skynet weather, I'm Max Crenshaw on ESPN Radio 1430 AM and 105.7 FM.
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5: Hey, so what's a great way to spread awareness that driving high is illegal everywhere? A catchy song, of course.

0: Royals, the Red Sox will be trying to tie a franchise record as they shoot for a 15th consecutive victory this evening. Meanwhile, from college football, Georgia running back Dante Dowdell is in an Atlanta hospital being treated for what are called serious injuries resulting from an ATV accident. Dowdell also has previously played in Kentucky, Oregon, and Nebraska. The Miami Dolphins and all-pro linebacker Jordan Brooks have reached agreement on a three-year extension worth over $51 million. Brooks led the NFL with 183 tackles last season. Another potential setback for LIV Golf with today's announcement of a strategic alliance between the PGA, European, and Asian Tours, which most likely affects the Asian Tours' connection to LIV. This takes immediate effect and runs through 2029 and will provide a path for Asian Tour players to connect to the European Tour. From soccer, FIFA officials have begun a disciplinary investigation into the altercations that occurred at the end of the World Cup final match between Spain and Argentina that involved not only players but coaches as well. This is the Ohio News Network.
1: Your Skynet overnight forecast calls for clear skies. We'll have a low of 56 degrees. Wednesday should be a nice day with a high of 71, winds out of the northwest at about 9 miles per hour. For Wednesday night, mostly clear with a low 54. Thursday, sunshine, a high 76 and calm winds. For Friday, mostly sunny, 78. Saturday, sunny and 83 degrees. For Skynet weather, I'm Max Crenshaw on ESPN Radio 1430 AM and 105.7 FM.
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5: Let's go for 15 at Fenway at 1:35 p.m. Eastern Time. The Houston Astros beat the Miami Marlins 5-3 on Tuesday, but it was the Marlins with the play of the night, turning the league's first triple play of the season. It was the second in Marlins history and their first since 2002. And Max Muncy hit a two-run homer. Justin Robleski pitched into the seventh inning, and the Los Angeles Dodgers beat Zach Wheeler and the Philadelphia Phillies 2-1 on Tuesday night.
6: Marsh squibs it to third. Muncy in the glove, and Crawford's caught between third and home. The throw to Rushing. He runs down the line, pumps a throw, gives it to Betts. Crawford is tagged. Runner between second and third. Realmuto, he's caught up the bag. He's out at second, and the ball game is over. That's a win for L.A.
7: And thank you for some terrible base running.
5: 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I'm Chris Burnett. The final call there from Dodgers-Phillies. Some head-scratching decisions from the Phillies. Zach Wheeler was lights out, though, for much of this game. Racked up 9 strikeouts, but didn't get the offensive support he needed. He ended his night throwing 7 innings of 2-run ball. Kyle Schwarber, 0-4. Bryce Harper, 1-4. One bright spot for Philly in addition to Wheeler, though, Alex Bohm went 3-4 with an RBI. Not much better on the other side. Shohei Ohtani went 1-4 at the plate with 2 strikeouts. Freddie Freeman, 1-4. And Mookie Betts, 0-3. Dodgers pitcher Tanner Scott recorded the final 5 outs, gets the save, and had this to say after the game.
8: Tanner, there was so much that happened with how this game ended. Can you just tell me what you were experiencing with watching the double play, just from your positioning on the mound?
9: I knew Crawford was fast, and Muncy got the ball to Rushing, and then Rushing had to get it to Mookie, and then next thing you know, I see JT going back, and I don't know. Mookie made a hell of a play.
8: When you think about just, you're obviously coming into the game a situation where you're likely going to need to get the 5 outs. How do you just manage yourself personally in a moment like that?
9: One pitch at a time. Just one pitch at a time. I mean, you can't look into the future. I mean, you got to be present.
8: Obviously, this game started out, we knew it was going to be a pitcher's duel. When you have a teammate like Justin Robleski, what is it like watching him go toe-to-toe with Zach Wheeler?
9: I mean, he was just competing. I mean, He's been great all year. So

0: LIV Golf with today's announcement of a strategic alliance between the PGA, European, and Asian Tours, which most likely affects the Asian Tour's connection to LIV. This takes immediate effect and runs through 2029 and will provide a path for Asian Tour players to connect to the European Tour. From soccer, FIFA officials have begun a disciplinary investigation into the altercations that occurred at the end of the World Cup final match between Spain and Argentina that involved not only players but coaches as well. This is the Ohio News Network.
1: Your Skynet overnight forecast calls for clear skies. We'll have a low of 56 degrees. Wednesday should be a nice day with a high of 71, winds out of the northwest at about 9 miles per hour. For Wednesday night, mostly clear with a low 54. Thursday, sunshine, a high 76 and calm winds. For Friday, mostly sunny, 78. Saturday, sunny and 83 degrees. For Skynet weather, I'm Max Crenshaw on ESPN Radio, 1430 AM and 105.7 FM.
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10: Sox go for 15 at Fenway at 1:35 p.m. Eastern Time. The Houston Astros beat the Miami Marlins 5-3 on Tuesday, but it was the Marlins with the play of the night, turning the league's first triple play of the season. It was the second in Marlins history and their first since 2002. And Max Muncy hit a two-run homer. Justin Robleski pitched into the seventh inning, and the Los Angeles Dodgers beat Zach Wheeler and the Philadelphia Phillies 2-1 on Tuesday night.
11: Marsh squibs it to third. Muncy in the glove, and Crawford's caught between third and home. The throw to Rushing. He runs down the line, pumps a throw, gives it to Betts. Crawford is tagged. Runner between second and third. Realmuto, he's caught up the bag. He's out at second, and the ball game is over. That's a win for L.A.
12: And thank you for some terrible base running.
10: 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I'm Chris Burnett. The final call there from Dodgers-Phillies. Some head-scratching decisions from the Phillies. Zach Wheeler was lights out, though, for much of this game. Racked up 9 strikeouts, but didn't get the offensive support he needed. He ended his night throwing 7 innings of 2-run ball. Kyle Schwarber, 0-4. Bryce Harper, 1-4. One bright spot for Philly in addition to Wheeler, though, Alex Bohm went 3-4 with an RBI. Not much better on the other side. Shohei Ohtani went 1-4 at the plate with 2 strikeouts. Freddie Freeman, 1-4. And Mookie Betts, 0-3. Dodgers pitcher Tanner Scott recorded the final 5 outs, gets the save, and had this to say after the game.
13: Tanner, there was so much that happened with how this game ended. Can you just tell me what you were experiencing with watching the double play, just from your positioning on the mound?
14: I knew Crawford was fast, and Muncy got the ball to Rushing, and then Rushing had to get it to Mookie, and then next thing you know, I see JT going back, and I don't know. Mookie made a hell of a play.
13: When you think about just, you're obviously coming into the game a situation where you're likely going to need to get the 5 outs. How do you just manage yourself personally in a moment like that?
14: One pitch at a time. Just one pitch at a time. I mean, you can't look into the future. I mean, you got to be present.
13: Obviously, this game started out, we knew it was going to be a pitcher's duel. When you have a teammate like Justin Robleski, what is it like watching him go toe-to-toe with Zach Wheeler?
14: I mean, he was just competing. I mean, he's been great all year. So, it's just fun to watch. I mean, it was definitely a pitcher's game, and I'm glad we came out on top.
10: And Dodgers skipper Dave Roberts added his own thoughts on getting back in the win column.
15: Long season, you got to find a way to win baseball games and not try to give them away. And certainly when you're that was playoff environment. You know, I think you can tell how bad we wanted it, how bad they wanted it. And so you got two heavyweight teams going toe to toe, and we didn't give anything.

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4: Good afternoon. This is Paul Keels. After belting 7 home runs last night, the Cleveland Guardians will continue their series this evening with the Minnesota Twins at home. Kendry Rojas to pitch for the Twins and Parker Messick for the Guardians, who remain one game out of first place in the American League Central. The Cincinnati Reds look to rebound from a disheartening loss last night in Seattle as they played the second of their series with the Mariners tonight. Chase Burns to pitch for the Reds and former Red Luis Castillo will be on the mound for Seattle. Keep an eye on the Boston Red Sox tonight as they face the Baltimore Orioles. The Red Sox will be trying to tie a franchise record as they shoot for a 15th consecutive victory this evening. Meanwhile, from college football, Georgia running back Dante Dowdell is in an Atlanta hospital being treated for what are called serious injuries resulting from an ATV accident. Dowdell also has previously played to Kentucky, Oregon, and Nebraska. The Miami Dolphins and all-pro linebacker Jordan Brooks have reached agreement on a 3-year extension worth over $51 million. Brooks led the NFL with 183 tackles last season. Another potential setback for LIV Golf with today's announcement of a strategic alliance between the PGA, European, and Asian Tours, which most likely affects the Asian Tours' connection to LIV. This takes immediate effect and runs through 2029 and will provide a path for Asian Tour players to connect to the European Tour. From soccer, FIFA officials have begun a disciplinary investigation into the altercations that occurred at the end of the World Cup final match between Spain and Argentina that involved not only players but coaches as well. This is the Ohio News Network.
5: Your Skynet overnight forecast calls for clear skies. We'll have a low of 56 degrees. Wednesday should be a nice day with a high of 71, winds out of the northwest at about 9 miles per hour. For Wednesday night, mostly clear with a low 54. Thursday, sunshine, a high 76 and calm winds. For Friday, mostly sunny, 78. Saturday, sunny and 83 degrees. For Skynet weather, I'm Max Crenshaw on ESPN Radio 1430 AM and 105.7 FM.
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20: 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Our ESPN Radio Ranking Series continues here on Unsportsmanlike alongside Evan Cohen, the Ojo, and our Super Bowl champion Chris Canty. I'm Michelle Smallman, the arbiter of the list. People get big mad at my lists. Are you guys over my quarterbacks list yet?
24: No, I'm not over the quarterbacks list.
20: Are you over my skill position players list?
24: I'm not over that list either.
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24: Okay.
20: And today, it's a good one. Top five defenders.

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1: Your Skynet forecast for today. We'll have partly sunny skies with a high of 84 degrees this afternoon. Could get wind gusts as high as 28 miles per hour. Tonight, partly cloudy with a low of 58. For Wednesday, mostly sunny, getting up to 71. Thursday, sunshine and 76 degrees. For Friday, mostly sunny, 78. For Skynet weather, I'm Kara Stallings, ESPN Radio, 1430 AM and 105.7 FM.
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8: Oh my gosh, that's Ryan Fox who just won the Open.
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10: I said it wasn't Ryan Fox. That's my bad. I messed it up. It didn't sound like him though. Next.
11: This is very frustrating performance.
10: We're a hot mess right now.
12: Yeah. We need to add us
10: to the hot mess rankings. Go ahead.
13: We've been very aggressive since we really stepped on campus and into the community. And not that this means a whole lot, but I do think we won the offseason. Yeah. We did the things that needed to do to create momentum and excitement. That's got to translate to the season now, right?
14: Will Stein, Kentucky, he's been talking a lot. He's been in a lot of, there's been a lot of praise. That's not the money cut from him, because they would know that why you're going to win because of me was the money cut, that it was going on around everywhere. But he's been a big theme, the Kentucky football coach, or on SEC Media Day. So in terms of hottest topics, Will Stein has been a big thing at Kentucky this week at SEC Media Days. But it's not the money cut, though. That would be my guess.
10: Go for it.
14: Will Stein, Kentucky football coach.
8: That is a new football coach.
10: Alex Golish.
8: It is the new football coach at Virginia Tech, James Franklin.
14: Oh, my God.
8: On WFNZ.
10: Hey, we lost a week. God have mercy. This is rough.
14: Last one. God.
15: And it both got tight, man. Some of us are built for the moment, some aren't, you know what I'm saying? So when you get those opportunities like that and you go attack the moment, then you know you belong in that moment. So our spirit, our will, our desire to not lose is pretty much what helped us out that game.
14: I couldn't hear it.
10: Play it again.
15: And it both got tight, man. And some of us are built for the moment, some aren't, you know what I'm saying? So when you get those opportunities like that and you go attack the moment, then you know you belong in that moment. So our spirit, our will, our desire to not lose is pretty much what helped us out that game.
14: Spirit, our will, some of us desire, are built for the moment, some of us are not.
12: That was hard for me.
14: Yaxo Lumberman, whatever.
10: Yaxo Lundenberg.
14: Yeah.
10: There you go, Ev.
14: Summer League MVP.
12: Good job, Ev.
8: He said, some are built for the moment after winning the Summer League.
14: Yeah, but let me tell you something. They legitimately drafted Draymond's replacement.
8: Oh, he's great.
14: He does not stop talking just like Draymond. He's amazing. He's amazing. Not the biggest moment from Summer League. You know what it was? A 46-year-old practicing with the team. Udonis Haslam was practicing with the Summer League team at 46 years old. God, I love him. Can't believe we lost that. That's bothersome. We would have won.
10: It's my fault. I blame
12: Ryan
10: myself.
12: Ryan Fox.
14: You actually Ryan said Fox. The name I, of one of
12: fault.
14: The right answers
12: right
14: that we
12: there.
14: Didn't go ahead with.
10: It's my
14: it.
10: Fault.
12: I can't believe we missed Jared Goff. We should know his voice, too. That one's on me.
14: That one's on you.
10: In not my, the best in my performance. Division?
14: No, not my best
10: performance. No.
12: His head's already at first
10: take. He's
12: head.
10: At first take, yeah.
14: I don't know if I sent the email. Now it's bothersome to me that I may have sent it, not sent the email. Oh, I can't believe we lost. 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That's bothersome.
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2: 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When I'm
0: easy as that's 888-665-0696.
1: Everyone needs to take care of their mental health, even running back Bijan Robinson.

0: Ohio News Network.
1: In Northeast Ohio, what started as an alleged shoplifting at a mall ended with a police pursuit and an hours-long manhunt. Bath Township and Fairlawn police are searching for 23-year-old Mason Lohr. Investigators say it all started Monday around 5 p.m. when Lohr and 36-year-old Jordan Schaefer allegedly stole from the Macy's at Summit Mall. Officers later spotted the suspect's vehicle and tried to pull it over, leading to a short pursuit that ended on Ranchwood Road in Bath Township. Police say Schaefer was taken into custody, but Lohr ran off, sparking a large-scale search involving drones and multiple agencies. A 17-year-old Northwest Ohio boy who was missing for nearly 7 weeks has returned home safely. ONN's Jeff Hogan has that story.
2: Gavin Lee returned home yesterday with no injuries and in good health, according to the Wood County Sheriff. Lee was reported missing after leaving his Jerry City home June 3rd for what was believed to be a camping trip. His parents raised concerns after finding his cell phone left behind at home, prompting law enforcement to send drones and ground search teams in the surrounding areas. Sheriff's officials expressed appreciation to community members and partner law enforcement agencies for providing and following up on numerous tips and leads throughout the search.
1: The Columbus Crew and FC Cincinnati are preparing for the Hell is Real Derby, which kicks off this Saturday at 7:30 p.m. at Lower.com Field in Columbus. For the Ohio News Network, I'm Jay Fox.
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25: Like World Series champion, now outfielder for the Indianapolis Clowns. 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Jackie, thanks so much for taking the time to join us. 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
26: I think I saw it as an opportunity. I talked with Jesse Cole, briefly about it, and there's

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1: I'm Jay Fox on the Ohio News Network. It was a busy afternoon for the National Weather Service as several areas of the state were impacted by severe thunderstorms, high winds, tornadoes, and flash flooding. Three tornadoes were confirmed in southwest Ohio and Claremont County. Pierce Township saw significant property damage along Wilson-Dunham Hill Road. In northeast Ohio, two tornadoes were confirmed in the Youngstown-Campbell area. An investigation is underway in Licking County in central Ohio, where a church roof in Newark was completely torn off. Another event in Licking County in Brownsville, as well as other events in Muskingum, Monroe, and Noble counties are being assessed today for confirmation. A federal judge in Cincinnati ruled that ICE conducted numerous illegal and warrantless arrests in Ohio, but stopped short of issuing a formal injunction to stop it as the plaintiffs failed to prove they were an immediate.
2: Your Skynet forecast for this afternoon will have sunshine, a high of 71 degrees. Tonight, clear skies continue with a low down to 55. Thursday, sunny with a high 76 and calm winds. Friday, mostly sunny and 78. Saturday should be beautiful again with sunshine and 82 degrees. Sunday, mostly sunny and 87. For Skynet Weather, I'm Kara Stallings, ESPN Radio, 1430 AM and 105.7 FM.
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10: Young or old, black or white, or anything in between. From employees to entrepreneurs, doctors to detectives, something

0: look, in my reading up in creating this list, this is basically all I needed right here. He helps hold opposing quarterbacks to a 49 QBR when he's on the field versus 90 off the field. I mean, so your quarterback's basically, what, two times better when he's off the field? Like, to me, in all of my reporting that I've done since I've been with ESPN over the last 5 or 6 years, and in talking to, because when I do these college football games, Gabe, I'm taking behind the curtain here a little bit, I try to talk to a player from every single level of the defense of the teams that we're covering in a game, right? Every single time, the common thread is for the guys that are really, really talented in the defensive backfield is if they do their job, it makes our job infinitely easier, and Pat Surtain is one of those guys.
1: He is not somebody that fills up the stat sheet necessarily. He had one interception last year. It was against my Green Bay Packers. And it was an interception that I don't know if any other corner, in fact, I know no other corner can make it. And it wasn't, it was a deep ball in the middle of the field that I wouldn't say was necessarily underthrown, especially how far down the field it was. But for him to track the ball and be able to wrestle the ball away from Christian Watson the way that he did, that any other cornerback, it might be a touchdown. But for him, it ended up being a huge play in that game that Packers didn't get that big play, and they had to come back from 9 points down and eventually win that game. And it started with that Patrick Surtain interception. Teams just don't throw at him, because if you do, only bad things are going to happen for your team.
0: And this Broncos defense, again, was so good last year. And obviously it's a complete unit, but he is a big reason for that success.
2: Number one.
0: Come on, man. Do I need to explain this one?
1: No.
0: Miles Garrett.
1: No.
0: It is. It's my. I don't know. Is this like up for debate? I would be curious.
1: No.
0: Just for me again. Like even before last season, we talk about a guy that is just undeniably great. Like he's one of the best that we have ever seen do this. Obviously, having the NFL record, 23 sacks, had 33 tackles for loss. By the way. That's about where I'm at on that. I don't really feel the need to explain that much more. And honestly, I think he's going to be better this year.
1: Maybe going into last year, maybe you could have a debate with whether it's, I think, between the top three on your list. I think the top three on your list this year are probably the same top three going into last year.
0: Sure.
1: And maybe you could have a debate between the three of them. After the year that Myles Garrett had last year, there is no debate. He is undisputed, unquestioned, the number one defender in the league. And I still can't believe that the Rams got him.
0: I know it.
1: I still can't believe that the Browns, after saying, we're not going to trade this guy, decided to trade that guy.
3: Go to the Rams.
1: Yeah. And send him. Yeah. Send him to the Rams, right? Because why not? Why not make that team even better and stronger?
0: Unreal.
1: With the best defender in all of football. He's terrifying.
0: Yep.
1: And I keep bringing this back to, you know, games against the Packers, I guess, but there's some good stories. I don't know if you saw the clip last year, but the Browns were playing the Packers, and Rashid Walker was playing left tackle for the Packers, just whiffed, and literally yelled, Jordan, run. And the NFL Films microphones picked it up. Just him yelling at Jordan Love that he basically missed his block. We always make the jokes about lookout blocks. That's exactly what this was. He missed the block and went, Jordan, run, because Myles Garrett's coming after you.
0: It's a great advice, though. I mean, if you are going to mess that up, just be so transparent in that moment. Be like, dude, you got to get out of here. Like,
1: yeah.
0: I don't care what it looks like. Just go.
1: Hand up. It's on me. But you got to go. All right? Like, if you want to survive, you got to start moving. You got to start moving right now.
0: Oh, gosh. It's incredible. And here's the thing, too. And I think this, honestly, this kind of speaks to his greatness. Dude, if you're Aaron Donald, like, yeah, you've been out the game for a couple years now. But how could you pass up the opportunity to, like, wreck shop with this guy?
1: And,
0: you know what I mean?
1: And Aaron Donald would just have to basically be a situational third down guy.
0: Yeah. Like, let him come in, what, midway through the season, maybe?
1: Yeah.
0: Like, you go keep lifting your waist. I mean, dude, he doesn't lift weights. He eats them, right? Just, like, keep doing your thing in your little workout dungeon. And, like, when you're ready to come play, let's do it.
1: Like, if I go to the gym, I lift weights.
0: Mm-hmm.
1: What he does is something completely different.
0: Yeah.
1: You're right. We need different vernacular for whatever it is Aaron Donald's doing in the gym. Because that's what I do and what he does is not
0: completely
1: even close to the same thing. He's Harry Lyles Jr. I'm Gabe Neitzel. Coming up next, is Tom Brady ruining his legacy with what he's trying to get into in his next venture. We'll dive into that coming up next here on ESPN Radio and the ESPN app.
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9: I'm Jay Fox on the Ohio News Network. It was a busy afternoon for the National Weather Service as several areas of the state were impacted by severe thunderstorms, high winds, tornadoes, and flash flooding. Three tornadoes were confirmed in southwest Ohio and Claremont County. Pierce Township saw significant property damage along Wilson-Dunham Hill Road. In northeast Ohio, two tornadoes were confirmed in the Youngstown-Campbell area. An investigation is underway in Licking County in central Ohio, where a church roof in Newark was completely torn off. Another event in Licking County in Brownsville, as well as other events in Muskingum, Monroe, and Noble counties are being assessed today for confirmation. A federal judge in Cincinnati ruled that ICE conducted numerous illegal and warrantless arrests in Ohio, but stopped short of issuing a formal injunction to stop it as the plaintiffs failed to prove they were in immediate danger of future arrests. The Ohio Environmental Protection Agency has rejected a blanket wastewater permit for Ohio data centers, which will force case-by-case reviews for each individual center built in the state for regulatory approval. In central Ohio, the Ohio State Assistant Professor, who tackled a local documentarian on campus, has pleaded no contest to disorderly conduct and a suspended sentence, while an internal university panel has recommended he also be fired. For the Ohio News Network, I'm Jay Fox.
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14: WNN Sports, I'm Isaiah Jacob. Yesterday in baseball, the Guardians picked up a 5-2 win over the Twins. Rookie Parker Messi continued his impressive start, allowing just one earned run over five innings. After the game, manager Stephen Vogt praised the young left-hander's poise.
15: Again, Parker just does what he does. Outside of that, the home run in the first really didn't get hit too hard. I mean, he just continues to do his job and go deep into games. And can't say enough about the job Parker's doing. And, you know, he still feel like he doesn't have his best stuff right now. And he's still navigating games and just really impressive what he's doing.
14: Brian Rocchio, Chase DeLauder, and Gabriel Arias each collected two hits. Cleveland goes for the series win tonight at 6:40. In Cincy, the Reds also stayed hot, beating the Mariners behind three home runs. Ellie De La Cruz, Eugenio Suarez, and Nathaniel Lowe all went deep while Chase Burns tossed five scoreless innings. Cincinnati wraps up its series with Seattle this afternoon at 3:40. And in the NBA, the Miami Heat accidentally fueled the LeBron James rumor mill. The team briefly posted a YouTube link titled LeBron James Introductory Press Conference before deleting it, later telling ESPN it was simply a social media mistake while preparing for the possibility of a signing. LeBron has yet to announce his plans for next season, with many believing Cleveland, Miami, and Philadelphia remain among the leaders contending for the four-time NBA champion. For ONN Sports, I'm Isaiah Jacob.
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0: WWE actually be beneath someone? That is what someone within the NFL media is trying to make the claim. And we discuss right now here on ESPN Radio, the ESPN app, Sirius XM, Channel 80. He's Harry Lyles Jr. I'm Gabe Neitzel. Harry, I guess, well, let's start here before we get to the comments that Mike Florio made about Tom Brady.
1: Sure.
0: Are you a professional wrestling guy? Are you a WWE fan?
1: No, I wouldn't say that I am. But, you know, if someone invites me over to their house to watch WrestleMania, which has happened a few times over the last handful of years, like, I go and, you know, when I watch it, I enjoy the entertainment of it, you know? Like, I'm not a hater, you know?
0: Sure.
1: I also just very broadly do not like raining on other people's parades. I am not a yuck your yum guy, right? Like, to each their own.
0: Yeah, well, this is exactly what Mike Florio's doing.
1: Yes,
0: because if I don't know if, you know, just in case you haven't been up on it, haven't seen it, Tom Brady has been a flirtation, I guess, is the best way to put it, with WWE. And that's kind of kicking up a notch where last week at Fanatics Fest, he slapped Logan Paul in the face. And Logan Paul is an injured WWE guy right now. He is, by the way, from coming outside WWE in, Logan Paul has just bought into the whole professional wrestling thing and is so good at it. It is mind-blowing how good he is. But he gets slapped in the face, and that's the type of character he plays, one that would get slapped in the face by Tom Brady. And then there was a social media video at the World Cup final where Brady and Logan Paul were exchanging middle fingers, and Michael Rubin from Fanatics had to separate the two of them. So clearly they're building towards something here. But Mike Florio of Pro Football Talk believes this is beneath Tom Brady, beneath the greatest of all time. And I just don't get it. Like, if Tom Brady wants to be involved in professional wrestling, go for it. Was it beneath Jalen Brunson or Carl Anthony Towns to show up at the WWE events, Saturday night's main event, at Madison Square Garden this past weekend? I know they're not on the same level as Tom Brady in their respective sports, but like, Jalen Brunson just took his team on an unbelievable run, won finals MVP, and he showed up. He was a part of the entertainment that WWE was in New York on Saturday night. So if Brady wants to do it, there's a long line of former athletes and entertainers getting involved in WWE. Like, if this is what he wants to do, let him do it.
1: Yeah, I think... So I was sitting here trying to look at this from Mike's perspective and think, like, okay, well, what about this is unbecoming to him, right? And the only thing about it that I will say where I was kind of like, all right, man, like, perhaps not in this form or fashion, it's not the action of the slap. I guess it's because it felt like it was... That one, I guess, felt like a little bit, well, actually not even, I was going to say manufactured. The going back and forth with the middle fingers, that didn't feel like a good bit.
0: No.
1: And I think that is probably where I would somewhat agree, but I don't think that makes it beneath him. I think he's trying something new, which is fine. But I think that piece of it, and also, like, Tom Brady does not come across, well, a couple things, right? One, Tom Brady, you would think, does not do the slapping, right? We think his teammates would do the slapping for him, for one. Two, I also just don't think if he actually were to lay his hands on somebody, he'd slap me, like, punch him or something like that. Or, like, do a shove, perhaps.
0: Yeah.
1: And then, like, that feels a little bit more organic, which we're talking about something that you're selling, right? I'm trying to be careful with my words here. But I think that's probably why it came off a little odd. But again, to me, if Tom Brady wants to delve into this, like, I personally do not have an issue with it.
0: My only reservation as a fan, and I am a fan of professional wrestling, I enjoy the WWE programming. The other athletes that have been involved with this, like his former teammate, Rob Gronkowski, during that brief retirement that he had, wanted to get involved with WWE and eventually went back to football. But, like, Gronk's a bigger guy.
1: Yes.
0: And he can kind of throw some people around. If you happen to watch Carl Anthony Towns come in and choke slam Dominic Mysterio, Rey Mysterio's kid, through a table on Saturday night. Like, he is a bigger guy and he can do some of those moves. And when you are not as monstrous as some of those other guys are.
1: Yes.
0: You got to be able to move pretty well. And correct me if I'm wrong here, Harry. Maybe I'm wrong. But I don't believe Tom Brady is necessarily known for his athletic movements.
1: No.
0: And that's also, where I'm a little bit concerned here about if this actually becomes a match in WWE.
1: Yes, and I think the other piece of it, too, and it's good that you bring up Gronk. Like, when you talk about Gronk, some other guys that have been brought into this, like, you think of, like, guys in WWE as, like, meatheads, right? Like, big old muscle dudes, like... We don't view Tom Brady in that way. Like, a lot of people will call him a pretty boy that dates supermodels, yada, yada, yada, whatever kind of very broad brush you want to paint with. I think that is also perhaps why this feels like something that's not necessarily in his wheelhouse, which, again, not for me to judge.
0: Yeah, I'm curious to see how it plays out. I don't know if it goes well for Tom, but I appreciate his willingness to try. We're going to jump into the latest at the SEC Media Days. That's coming up next right here on ESPN Radio and the ESPN app.
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8: A 13-year-old boy was injured Monday night after he was struck by a train in northwest Ohio's Fostoria. Officers responded around 10:30 Monday night to the 400 block of South Town Street in the Seneca County portion of the city after receiving reports of a person who'd been hit by a train. When officers arrived, they found the teen conscious and alert with what appeared to be minor to moderate injuries. He was taken to Fostoria Community Hospital for treatment. Witnesses told police the 13-year-old and another juvenile ran around lowered railroad crossing gates on foot in an attempt to beat the train. The second juvenile was not injured. It has now been 6 years since a retired Cleveland firefighter was murdered, and the case remains unsolved. Brissa Bradfield of ONN affiliate WKYC-TV has that story.
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10: Your Skynet forecast for this afternoon will have sunshine, a high of 71 degrees. Tonight, clear skies continue with a low down to 55. Thursday, sunny with a high 76 and calm winds. Friday, mostly sunny and 78. Saturday should be beautiful again with sunshine and 82 degrees. Sunday, mostly sunny and 87. For Skynet Weather, I'm Kara Stallings, ESPN Radio, 1430 AM and 105.7 FM.
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0: Super Bowl chances. But the only time we can ever have that conversation, because, well, once the season starts, it's harder to have that conversation. It's ESPN Radio, ESPN App, Sirius XM, Channel 80. I'm Gabe Neitzel, along with Harry Lyles Jr. And I don't know why, Harry, but it just always, going into every NFL training camp, it gains more and more momentum. Can this be the year, finally, the Cowboys get back on track? It has been 30 years.
1: 30 years.
0: 30 years since they have won a Super Bowl. It has been 30 years since they've been to an NFC championship game. Every other team in the NFC has been to an NFC championship game in this 30-year stretch, except for the Dallas Cowboys. So how do we continuously arrive at the conclusion that it could be Super Bowl or bust for this team? It's just something, they can be good. Right? We could talk about the Cowboys because I understand they're popular. They're America's team. And I'm putting that in air quotes. But people love the Dallas Cowboys. I get it. But that doesn't mean that we have to pretend that they're Super Bowl contenders each and every year. They won 7 games a year ago.
1: Yes. But I think, the Super Bowl or bust label, I think, I don't even want to say that it applies this year. But you can sort of see the glimmers of hope that they've got this year in a way that they didn't have last year. One, part of that is just assuming that they're going to be healthy, which is a gigantic assumption for literally all 32 NFL teams, right? Mm-hmm. Like, you could just never assume, given the violent nature of the sport, I don't care how much they try to make the game more safe, it is unavoidable. The other piece of this where I have caution is George Pickens, not because I question his ability to play, but he's playing on the tag. Is he going to be happy all year, right? Is CeeDee Lamb going to be healthy? Like, those kinds of things. But again, looking at that offense, Gabe, if we're talking, hey, you are healthy, like, Dak's back. If both the receivers are going to stay healthy, they've got some depth in that room, by the way. I know they like Javonte Williams. Like, there's a lot of reason for optimism here with Dallas in a way that I would not have given them last year.
0: Dak Prescott talked about it. Could this be the year that his Cowboys win the Super Bowl?
2: Absolutely. Absolutely. Obviously, just each year you think that, but when you have last year's, we did the offense that we did, and you make the changes, and you've got a great defensive coordinator, and you got young guys, old guys, the great mix of vets with talent. And us understanding what needs to be done. And when you've got the vets that we do, how to approach each and every day and understand that it is a journey, it is a process. It's not going to happen in week 1 of training camp, but we've got to make sure we're getting better every day, every moment we're together.
0: And he kind of said the quiet part out loud of, each and every year you think that?
1: Yeah.
0: And it's what he has to say publicly, whether he believes that or not. Or am I wrong? Do I need to change my perspective on this, Harry? Because I always look at it as there's usually steps to this.
1: Mm-hmm.
0: But given that the two teams that were in the Super Bowl seemed to skip all those steps last year,
1: yeah.
0: Is that something I need to change my expectations of how you typically go on a path and go on a run to a Super Bowl and a championship?
1: I think it kind of depends on the meat and bones that are there. Like, there were bones for this team offensively. I think that there were obviously improvements that needed to be made on defense. You know, it'd be great if they had Micah Parsons on this football team, for example.
0: Yeah, not everybody can have Micah Parsons,
1: no,
0: right?
1: He's
0: a rare type of player, and, yeah. You know, some teams are lucky to have him, and other teams are... I don't know, whatever the Cowboys are, since they decided to trade him away.
1: Yeah, so, you know, but, you know, adding a Caleb Downs, like, that is a guy that I think immediate impact. Like, there's not a lot of guys, especially defensively in college football, where I remember him being a freshman and a lot of guys in the college football space being like, that dude is going to play immediately on Sundays, right? I mean, we talk about a guy that had success at Alabama. The only reason he left Alabama for Ohio State, by the way, is because Nick Saban left. Otherwise, like, you know, you don't usually see guys just successfully do that in the way that he did, right? Usually, like, you have an issue at one school, you go to the next one. It wasn't that for him. So I think there's more reason for optimism this year than in years past. But again, like, Gabe, like you mentioned, man, like, there's so many things that have to either build up along the way or go right along the way, or quite frankly, both. And so for us to year after year place so many of those chips, if not all of those chips, on the Dallas Cowboys, like, that's kind of how we get into this place of, oh, shucks, it didn't happen again this year. But again, more optimism this year than not, I think.
0: Sure. But how about win a playoff game?
1: That's like, a good start.
0: Not every year has to be playoff or, excuse me, Super Bowl or bust.
1: Yes.
0: You have to have some sort of experience winning the division, which I know they've done because seemingly everybody takes a turn winning that division, except for the Eagles last year, finally won it back to back. But I think that division is going to be better than it was a year ago.
1: Mm.
0: You know, I do think the Cowboys should be better. They should win more than seven games. There's more than enough talent for them to be, you know, for fighting for the top of that division. But if Jaden Daniels is healthy, Washington should be better.
1: Yep.
0: With John Harbaugh there, I don't think the Giants are necessarily a playoff team this year, but they should be trending in a better direction than they have the last couple of years. So
1: yes,
0: that's going to be a tough division to exist in this year as well.
1: Yeah. You know what? I don't want to sit here and outright take the Cowboys to win the division because that feels too easy. And also, just given what we know about Philadelphia, I agree with you. Washington is going to be a lot better, and we saw how good they were 2 years ago. But I think if you're a Cowboys fan, you should lean into the optimism this year because, you know what? What the heck else other option do you have? Right? Eventually, it has to be.
0: Luka was stripped away. Rangers aren't very good. Yeah, I get it. Okay, I get it if you're down there in Dallas. The Rich Eisen Show coming up next. Thanks for listening. 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
5: I'm Kate Burdett on the Ohio News Network. The National Weather Service has confirmed a tornado touched down in southwest Ohio's Claremont County yesterday. ONN's Brianna Albizu has details.
6: The National Weather Service confirms that a tornado touched down shortly before 3 p.m. yesterday afternoon, just southwest of Amelia, and then continued southeast through Pierce Township and Mount Pisgah. Violent thunderstorms and high winds caused structural and property damage that saw roofs torn off, trees uprooted, and debris flying for miles. Duke Energy reports that over 10,000 customers were without power as high winds and localized flooding delayed repairs.
5: In Northeast Ohio, a City of Solon official has been accused by the fire department of posing as a firefighter online during union contract talks. Dave Chadowski of ONN affiliate WKYC-TV in Cleveland has the story.
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8: Your Skynet forecast for this afternoon will have sunshine, a high of 71 degrees. Tonight, clear skies continue with a low down to 55. Thursday, sunny with a high 76 and calm winds. Friday, mostly sunny and 78. Saturday should be beautiful again with sunshine and 82 degrees. Sunday, mostly sunny and 87. For Skynet Weather, I'm Kara Stallings, ESPN Radio, 1430 AM and 105.7 FM.
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0: season. You know, you guys went down there. There was high hopes for the Clippers, end up losing to the Nuggets. But from your own personal point of view, man, what was it like playing in the bubble when all that went down?
1: I mean, honestly, I should never have went back to the bubble. And people don't understand, like, a lot happened to our team in that bubble instance before we even went into it. You got to think the season stopped for like a whole month before we even went into the bubble, before they talked about throwing the bubble. And then throughout that bubble, like, multiple of our team, like, we took losses, you feel me? Like, Pat Bev ended up losing somebody who was close to him and a coach and mentor. Lou ended up losing his manager and a close and, close personal mentor as well. And then I lost my grandmother, brother. So I had left the bubble, and I wasn't there for all those warm-up games that they played in the bubble. Like, people don't understand, I didn't play in any of those games. When I came back, my first game, my first me playing anything was us in the playoff series. Like, I didn't get any warm-up games. I didn't get any of that, bro. And to be quite frank and honest with you, I never shouldn't have came back, because I wasn't mentally where I needed to be in order to help the team. But at the same time, the team was calling me, Doc was calling me, and they wanted me to come back because, you know, they knew what I helped the team do, what I brought to the team and stuff like that with my energy and the way I played. But mentally, I wasn't able to fulfill that, because I wasn't there mentally, bro. I just lost my grandmother, and in the aspect of like that, of how I lost her, I wasn't able to say goodbye. You know, she slipped into a coma, and I wasn't able to say my goodbye. It's something that I still struggle with to this day. I have my time where, you feel me, I hit my highs and my lows, but you feel me, that it completely took something away from me that I wasn't able to send off the right way, brother. So I shouldn't have been there either, bro. So that bubble year was, it was hell for a lot of us, bro. Even to the point of them getting it set up and us going into the bubble and actually playing, bro. Like, it took a lot you feel me, doing to make that happen. I mean, everybody had different things they was going to, but I know personally from our team, we took a lot of losses, brother. It was a lot of people that mentally was dealing with so much off the court. It was nothing about on the court. It was more so off the court that we was trying to, you know, shift over and actually change it to, all right, now we're playing basketball. Like, that was just tough to do.
0: Understand?
2: Yeah, I mean, I've lost two family members that I wasn't able to say goodbye to because of that time of, once they go into the hospital, there's really no
1: not knowing,
2: because of, you know, the COVID and things like that. And, you know, you just got to get a phone call of, like, they're gone.
0: Yeah.
2: You know, and that is the worst. So I feel you on that. The Lakers and Clippers, if my memory serves me correct, were the two teams that were like, nah, we shouldn't do this. You know, like, you're like, right. Yeah, let's fight back against that a little bit. But, you know, majority wins, and, you know, we had the bubble. But, yeah, the mental.
1: If Bron said no, that shit was going to be a dope. It wasn't about no Lakers and Clippers and that shit. Like, nah, that nigga Pat Bev got up there and was like, hey, bro, let's just go keep this shit, like, funky and shit like that, bro. Like, if Big Dog ain't playing something like that, oh, this is out. So, all this meeting and all this, what we trying to do right here, bro, like, it's real simple. Like, is he playing or is he not playing? Like, that's what it came down to.
2: As a Laker fan, you know how that went, TJ.
1: Hey, that's what it was, man. Hey, look, because at that point in time, y'all had, that's the one y'all had, Dwight, the Marcus twins, like, y'all had the people that y'all had. Like, literally, it was on one of them things, bro, like, literally.
2: Yeah, like,
1: my bad. Somebody beat them. But nah, it was one of those things where it's like, if y'all wasn't playing, nobody was playing. Mm.
2: You know, I oh man, you just gave my head is so big right now. The ego trip that I'm gonna be on the rest of the show because of my man Trez. Thank you, Trez, man. You done brought out the tribal chief. You done gave me more ammunition to let this Celtic and this Clipper fan in here know what the business is. And I'm gonna have a good day because of you, brother.
1: Hey, man, I keep it funky, man. I keep it straight 100, man. Whatever you want to interview a real one, bro, just hit me.
2: Absolutely, man. We got I will see you in Detroit, because right after this, I'm catching a flight and I'll be out there. Anybody in the Detroit area that want to check us out, You go to big3.com/tickets. Get your tickets together. If you want to watch us, we will be on Fubo Sports and YouTube, 8 p.m. Eastern. It's the first game. Trez, bro, I'll see you out in Detroit, brother.
1: Yes, sir. See you there, brother.
2: Absolutely. Montrezl Harrell, everybody. Montrezl Harrell, everybody.
3: That was awesome.
2: Yes, sir. TJ, how you feeling, man?
0: I feel like, in all, like, I don't know, you're on this Laker thing, which is weird. I'm off of that. But, like, I feel like that's why we got to give these bubble titles more props. People who say that they didn't count. Right then and there, man, you kind of forget. I didn't. When I asked that question, I had known that 6 years ago. Yeah. I'd forgotten all that stuff.
2: Yeah.
0: So it was tough, man. It was a tough time. And so, you guys won it. You know, I don't want to give you props, but yeah, man, that was just a tough time for everyone, man. And especially when you got to leave your family and go to work, like, at least people didn't have to leave. You know, you're stuck at home with your people. And so these guys had to leave families, not see family members.
2: Yeah.
0: So yeah, that bubble time, that was a dark time, man.
2: I would love to get your take, Chris, but we got to go to break. It's hard out here, man.
3: Yeah.
2: I know. I'll talk to you all
3: between the break.
2: We'll be right back with more Rich Eisen Show.
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7: I'm Kate Burdett on the Ohio News Network. The National Weather Service has confirmed a tornado touched down in southwest Ohio's Claremont County yesterday. ONN's Brianna Albizu has details.
8: The National Weather Service confirms that a tornado touched down shortly before 3 p.m. yesterday afternoon, just southwest of Amelia, and then continued southeast through Pierce Township and Mount Pisgah. Violent thunderstorms and high winds caused structural and property damage that saw roofs torn off, trees uprooted, and debris flying for miles. Duke Energy reports that over 10,000 customers were without power as high winds and localized flooding delayed repairs.
7: In Northeast Ohio, a City of Solon official has been accused by the fire department of posing as a firefighter online during union contract talks. Dave Chadowski of ONN affiliate WKYC-TV in Cleveland has the story.
9: The union has filed an unfair labor practice charge claiming the city's finance director used an anonymous Facebook account to pose as a firefighter while defending the city during an ongoing labor dispute. The mayor says the city will respond through the legal process. The case is now headed to the State Employment Relations Board.
7: And the city of Springfield is preparing to build a new factory for electric airplanes. The company Electra is eyeing Springfield for its latest manufacturing plant. Governor Mike DeWine says the plant will bring more opportunity to Ohio. I'm Kate Burdett on the Ohio News Network.
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13: Your Skynet forecast for this afternoon will have sunshine, a high of 71 degrees. Tonight, clear skies continue with a low down to 55. Thursday, sunny with a high 76 and calm winds. Friday, mostly sunny and 78. Saturday should be beautiful again with sunshine and 82 degrees. Sunday, mostly sunny and 87. For Skynet Weather, I'm Kara Stallings, ESPN Radio, 1430 AM and 105.7 FM.
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0: What did that have to do with you being famous?
1: Because, like, you know, like, I'm supposed to know people then. Like, when you're just a bystander, you can just do whatever.
0: Gotcha.
1: But, like, man, when you're you know, behind the curtain, yeah, then it's like you got to know who you're talking to. And everybody was like, oh, yeah, you know, Lorne Michaels. I'm like, where is Lorne?
0: Wow.
1: No, it's Lorne.
2: How many times have you been to Saturday Night Live?
1: Man, about as many times as the Clippers been to the finals.
2: Oh.
1: That's a diss to me and the Clippers.
2: Yeah. You've never been to a taping or anything?
1: Mm-mm.
2: Wow.
1: No. I'm rarely in New York. I just figured out New York on this last trip that I took. Like, I figured it out. I get why it's such a good place.
0: Oh. It took you that long? Okay.
1: Yeah, because I could not stand New York. Now, New York, I love you.
2: New York is a great place to visit. In and out.
1: Yeah, in and out. There is no in and out. But, like, yes, it's a good place to visit. Right. I agree.
2: It's like going to Vegas.
0: No, it's not.
1: No.
2: Give me like 30,
1: I'm gonna tell you right now,
2: 36, 48 hours, out.
1: Yeah. Every time I leave New York, I'm like, oh, man, I can't wait to get home. Every time I leave Vegas, I think they should burn this place to the ground.
2: But then you go back.
1: My goodness.
2: But then you go back.
1: Then I go back,
3: They pull you back in.
1: Get on black, baby.
3: If you could physically transplant New York, like pick it up and move it to the West Coast with this weather, it would be the greatest place.
1: Yeah. Yeah, but it would make everybody there lazy. Immediate.
2: Back.
1: New York is always moving.
3: Always, yeah, that's true.
1: And that's where...
2: But that's an East Coast mentality.
1: I figured it out because, like, New York makes you want to keep up. It makes you want to keep up with everybody. And also, all you need is a little bit of charisma, and you can get far in that city. If you just have, like, a little bit of cool factor to make somebody important be like, I like this guy. You can have whatever you want in that city, man. And so I finally figured New York out, and I love you. By the way, shout out to Scar's Pizza. It's my favorite pizza place.
2: Oh.
1: Yeah, beef pepperoni, no pork on the fork. Don't even speak pig Latin.
2: No pork on the fork.
1: Sir.
3: That's a you thing.
1: Yeah, bro. What, swine, my brother?
3: Is pepperoni swine?
1: Yep.
3: Well, sure.
2: I just don't dig on swine, that's all.
1: Yeah, come on now.
3: I'm definitely doing
1: it. Come on now, can't do it.
2: I mean, I do. I'm quoting Pulp Fiction.
1: Yeah. Oh.
3: We all eat bacon here, so.
1: Yeah?
2: Yeah. A
1: bunch of bacon-eating Laker haters, huh?
3: Pretty much. <Yeah.
2: laughs> Guilty, Your Honor?
3: Yeah. I resemble that remark. And you make it easy to hate the Lakers.
1: You're welcome.
3: Yeah.
1: Yeah, man.
4: Well, Shea doesn't. He's not a bad Laker fan.
1: What? I'm the greatest.
4: Joking. I mean, but seriously, he's not like a. He's not.
3: 53 minutes of this show will tell you differently. But.
2: he's passionate.
1: Come on.
4: His team.
2: Lee annoying.
4: Good, he talks about how good his team is.
1: Yeah, even when they're bad, I talk about how good my team is.
4: Yeah,
3: I mean, that's loyalty. True.
1: Come on, man.
3: The problem with the Lakers, and we all know, is the Lakers are that one team who will always be able to, you know, just rebuild. Like, the fact that
4: people want to play
3: generation after generation, you've somehow managed to get like a generational player from someone else. It's just it is how it is, man. Like, you guys are the best when it comes to reloading, man.
1: We are the reason why your teams have cheerleaders. That's, you know, we're the reason why your arena has a brand name on the outside of it. Got you some money, too.
4: Clubs.
1: Thank goodness for the Lakers.
4: They didn't have no one had a club in their building until
1: come on, baby.
4: It's like, we're putting a club in there.
1: You know.
4: Post party.
1: Regional sports broadcast. All that. It ain't easy being a Laker fan, but it ain't hard either.
4: It's gonna be hard. You're getting a little harder at this point.
1: Listen, let me pay some bills.
4: Without LeBron.
1: Let me pay some bills, man.
2: Wow.
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19: I ate a grilled Caesar chicken wrap for 3 straight days for lunch, and finally I said, all right, I'm going to try a hamburger. 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A buddy from the AP walked by. He said, I'm not telling you America invented hamburgers. I'm just telling you the British need to quit making them.

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0: The Diamondbacks at the Nationals. 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
8: Earlier on the show, Big Three basketball star Montrezl Harrell. Coming up, fantasy football analyst Matthew Berry. WWE superstar Tiffany Stratton. And now, sitting in for Rich, it's O'Shea Jackson Jr.

0: Kobe, after you.
1: RIP to the comments in this.
2: I want more of the 45 and 10 stuff, because that's awesome. Logo threes, awesome. Yeah, like awesome. You being great at basketball. Less of the like whining to the refs and pretending to be hurt when we all saw the video, you didn't get touched. Like, stop that. Just be awesome and be done with it. Stop flopping. I'm done with that.
0: Yeah, man. And, you know, they want to talk about the physicality of the WNBA. Where were y'all when my GOAT, Candace Parker, I'm sorry, we just talked about GOAT. When my GOAT, Candace Parker, got into a full-on brawl in Detroit, where were the comments then? Anyway, sorry. Don't get me going, dude.
2: All right, and this one, I think I'm going to anger you guys because I know you guys are a fan of him. But you know what? We're a Seth Rollins show around here. Enough of acknowledging Roman Reigns. Okay, here's the deal. It's been how many years, and this guy's still looking for acknowledgement? Like, are you a only child begging for acceptance and love? Like, what is going on with this? What are we doing? Enough with that. This is the Seth Rollins neighborhood over here.
0: Listen.
2: Enough acknowledging Roman Reigns. I'm over it.
3: He said it again.
0: You know, you had me, and then you lost me right there, bro. Come on now. This is the... First of all, I just want to thank the Tribal Chief for giving us the opportunity to doing this show today. 1,306 days.
2: Does he have pictures of with on you and something? Yeah. Like, come on.
0: Come on, bro. There's a gif of him pointing to me from the ring.
2: Enough of
0: pointing
2: it.
0: Out at him.
3: Here's the deal about what he said. It's true, because I saw it happen. Okay. Yeah. He did. It disgusted me.
0: I'm with you, Chief.
2: I'm a visionary and a revolutionary. All right, number four. Anything Bryson DeChambeau and Liv Golf. I'm done with this, dude.
3: Done with it.
2: Okay? Stop stomping on the grass. I don't care if you meant to do it. You didn't need to do it. No. Enough with the YouTube stuff. Why do I need to talk to the media? Liv Golf is done. You're toast. Either be a YouTube golfer or be a serious PGA Tour player. What are we doing? I'm done with you.
0: Ooh. Hey, whoa. Love it.
2: Number three. I'm kind of tired of NFL players complaining about the grass fields.
0: Oh. All
2: right? Do you like playing in Pittsburgh on that slop turf or no? Like, come on. Mm. Sometimes the AstroTurf or the field turf, whatever we have now, it might actually be better for you. It's an equal number of injuries on both surfaces. Get over it.
0: Yeah, that's, you know, I've always heard
2: turf. If you really want to play on a grass field, demand a trade to a team that has grass.
0: How about that?
3: Okay.
0: How about that?
2: All right, number two. I'm kind of sick of hearing about these quarterback competitions that ultimately won't matter. You think the Browns, Vikings, or Cardinals are going to win the Super Bowl this year? Nope. Doesn't matter who the quarterback is. I'm already sick of it, and they haven't even been decided yet.
0: Yeah, 100%. Like, what do I care about what's going on at the bottom of the barrel?
2: Yeah.
0: 100%.
2: I don't concern myself with the bottom of the barrel because the cream rises to the top.
0: Whoa! Right.
2: Number one, and you know what this
3: stepping on our.
2: You know what this is, TJ, number one. I'm done with the LeBron waiting game.
3: I didn't see this coming.
0: Oh, wow.
2: Like, pick a team and be done with it. You're not winning the championship next year. You're not winning MVP. You're not going to be on the All-NBA team. Just pick a team and so we can move on.
3: Man, I just want, when this kid does get put back on the story, I just want to say that the views are Chris Brockman's alone and not reflective of.
2: And those are the top 10 summer stories that I'm already sick of.
0: Hey, LBJ, come back home, baby. You don't want to move. Anyway.
2: Thoughts? You guys feel good about those?
0: Powerless rankings are brought to you by SoFi. Yeah. Get your money right.
3: Get your money right.
0: Not your funny right. Man. I like that segment.
3: I don't think there's anyone within the sound of our ears that were surprised by number one.
0: No.
3: We knew that was coming.
2: Yeah. But I am not alone, I think, in being sick.
0: No. I'm sick of it because I wish he would just be a Laker and just like, let's just end all this.
2: Right.
0: But you are a green loving LeBron hater, so like, I expect this from you.
2: Yeah.
0: You Celtic warrior.
2: Go to Miami and play.
3: I mean, look, we got Jaylen Brown, so I don't want to get too greedy.
0: Shout out to Jaylen Brown.
3: You know what I'm saying?
0: Favorite Sixer.
3: But
0: of
3: I would
0: all
3: definitely.
0: Time.
3: I would definitely.
2: Yes. What? Hey,
3: that's disrespectful when Dr. J.
2: Shout out Jaylen Brown. I loved watching him and rooting for him for a decade. That was awesome.
0: Yeah.
2: TJ, enjoy him.
3: It's great. I hope to.
0: Yeah.
3: I hope to.
0: You know, Doc.
3: It's the doctor.
0: That Dr. J point that you just had is true. You know, when I think about Doc, I think about, you know, the Nets and like that fro and all of
3: you
0: that.
3: You don't think about
0: that. But like, I'll give Jaylen my second favorite.
3: Okay, that's like, over
0: because AI? Because Jaylen Brown was in the...
3: He was in the big three.
0: In the big three.
3: Allen Iverson also played for us, so...
0: Yeah, I know, but like...
3: You were a Kobe guy, I get it, but...
0: Shout out to AI. Not artificial intelligence.
3: No.
0: Talking about Bubba Chuck.
3: If Allen Iverson was 6 feet, 4 inches tall, basketball would have been different. But,
0: you know,
3: he wasn't. He was 5'11", so there was that.
0: And if my grandmother had wheels, she would have been a bike. Yeah,
3: true that, true that.
0: You know? All right, voice in my head, we're going to break.
3: Hoskins with a Y, bro.
0: Hello?
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0: Well, almost called you one. Just called you one right there. Man, we got to love TJ Jefferson.
3: You better not. We're on Disney.
0: Bro. I know, man. But you put the N in NCW, I'll tell you that. All right, man, let's take some calls. Take some calls. I want to talk to some people, man. Talk to some people.
3: You put the hard R in Junior. So. Who's
0: Oh, God. Let's take Manny in El Paso, man.
2: Manny. I've
0: been waiting for a minute.
2: Manny.
0: Been waiting for
2: hey.
0: A minute.
37: Ding, ding, ding. Saludos, El Paso, Texas. Bienvenidos al programa de Ricardo Isan.
0: Sí, es
37: con
0: bueno.
37: Con el más rudo de rudo, pero con la voz de Petales una Rosa. O'Shea, órale, Jackson.
0: Hey. Hey. Love him already.
2: Manny, what up, man?
37: Mi compañero de esquina es el multifanático, multi-equipo, el tremendo jefe, TJ Jefferson. 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Es el loco con poco pelo, Cristobal Blackman.
0: Hey. I completely agree.
3: You cannot do that.
2: I have no idea what he said.
37: Su compañero es el tesoro de la nación. Pucha los botones, le subo el volumen. En la llave te puso Miguel del Tufo.
0: Yes, sir. How you doing over there, Manny?
37: It's a pleasure to talk to you, sir. LeBron is on the, sticking with the wrestling thing, LeBron is on the verge of performing his Hogan-esque NWO heel turn. He wants a spotlight on him only. He's jealous of the young talent. Instead of getting the stage ready for the future, he says, F that. I am the show. Brockman hit the nail on the head. LeBron is Roman Reigns. LeBron wants acknowledgement still to this point. He's 42 years old. And acknowledge me, I'm LeBron. Move aside, both of you. And Mr. Jackson, I ask one favor. You, as you said, are famous now. You have your finger in the pulse. Can you somehow push the magic buttons to get Dave Letterman as a guest for Richard Eisen? If you do this, oh my God, he will have you in high praise. He's going to make it the Rich Eisen O'Shea show. That's what I call it. Guys, I love you. It's an honor to talk to you guys. Be safe, be kind. Let's watch some sports.
0: Is this a real thing?
2: Adios, muchachos.
0: Rich wants David Letterman?
3: Well,
2: it's
3: like a pipe dream. Like but Manny pushes this harder than anyone, to be honest with you.
0: Yeah?
2: I think it's his ultimate dream guest.
0: Ultimate dream guest?
2: It's Dave, yeah.
0: Evil maniacal laugh. Evil maniacal laugh.
2: Pretty.
0: I didn't know this.
2: Yeah.
0: I didn't know Rich had a make-a-wish that he wants to get done right here.
2: Yeah.
0: Letterman?
2: Yeah.
0: I will use my evil Hollywood powers for good. And I will do what I can to get this done.
2: Mm.
0: It has to be done. Because this is a Rich Eisen show where doers get the most done. Not the other, the thing where that slogan is useful. But I didn't know that. I'm trying to get that done for you, Rich. You've done so much for everybody here. You deserve David Letterman.
2: That would be incredible.
0: I had Marshawn Lynch here.
2: That was amazing.
0: And I did not know he had never been here before.
2: I still can't believe that happened.
0: Right. It was a fever.
2: That was a wild hour.
0: Right. He low-key lingered longer than the interview.
2: Didn't want to leave. We're just like, are you staying again?
0: Yeah. He didn't want to
38: leave.
0: That was the best. I'll never forget you being like, Marshawn's coming here?
2: Yeah.
0: Like, yeah, he's on his way.
2: In studio? Okay.
0: Marshawn Lynch, dude. So I got to get, man, now it's a goal. Now it's a goal.
2: Have you ever met Dave?
0: Nah.
2: Okay.
3: Yeah, probably not gonna be much help with this.
0: This is going to be my greatest feat yet. You know, maybe he'll finally hang that picture up of me. Matter of fact, we'll go get that painting right right after.
2: Is it here around?
0: Oh, yeah. Oh, yeah. I know where it is.
2: You left it here? Okay.
3: I know where it's at.
2: Okay, good.
0: Yeah, I know where it's at. Just, oh, yeah. We got to bring that back out, bro.
3: It'll be back where it is if it comes out again.
0: 100%. That's why we got to go get it. Got to go get it. It has been, quite an eventful day. Got to say to our friends of radio, see you guys in a minute. You're listening to the Rich Eisen Show. O.J. Jackson Jr.
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15: 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But here's the best part. Our YouTube

0: bro. So great. That's the best.
1: So because you are so L.A. to the bone, right, and they got here at the same time, what made you choose the Rams over the Chargers, even though they're both now repping L.A.?
2: I mean, they got
1: here. Is it
2: here
1: because the Rams were here before?
2: First, okay. Yeah. You know, I've told this story before on the NFL Network.
1: Because you could very well be Chargers to the
2: point, yeah, too. Yeah, 100%. And I was a Charger fan for most of my NFL fandom career.
1: Oh, word. Okay.
2: I grew up a Raider fan. Go Raiders all day. You know, I was born of the autumn wind.
3: It's true.
2: And the autumn wind is a Raider. But when that Super Bowl happened, you know which one I'm talking about, against Tampa Bay. You know, watching that defeat
1: as it rolled against Tampa Bay.
2: Story against Tampa Bay.
3: Raiders Bucks, Raiders
2: Bucks. Yeah, Raiders Bucks against Gruden in San Diego, which was already a curse right there.
3: Yeah.
2: But that next day at school, after the Raiders lost the Super Bowl, ooh, I made sure I wore Raider gear head to toe for my dad. Okay. You know, just so my dad knows, you know, what this is what it is. And I don't know if you guys understand how vicious 6th, 7th, and 8th graders are.
1: Very.
3: I mean, I have vague recollection.
2: The things I was called that whole day from 8 to 308 was insane, dude. Insane. If I wasn't one of the popular kids, I probably would have had my jacket ripped up. And, you know, one day I just asked my mom. I was like, Mom, why do we go for Oakland? Why? She goes, well, Raiders used to be in L.A. and yada, yada. But my mom has always taught me that Eusta is a rooster that don't crow no more. She's going to hate that I'm telling that to her because parents love when you use their sayings against them. But so I'm like, all right, well, what's closer, San Diego or Oakland? She's like, hold on, you're playing a dangerous game here. But San Diego. From there, I was a San Diego Chargers fan. And it was one of the best decisions I ever made in my life. LaDainian Tomlinson, Antonio Gates, Lorenzo Neal. Oh, yeah. Bro, it was crazy.
3: Yeah. Yep.
2: And 2016 happens. And, you know, there's talk about the Raiders, Rams, and Chargers moving to L.A. I went on the NFL Network in my L.A. Raiders sweatshirt talking about, man, you know, I'd really love if the Raiders came to L.A., what it would mean to the city, what it would mean to my father. I campaigned. But I said, whichever team comes here first, I will give my all to. And Rams got here first. I cheered for Jeff Fisher for a little bit.
3: I mean, it was rough.
4: It was the year, first couple.
3: The first couple years were rough.
2: But then it turned out to be really great. Mm-hmm. The Rams have treated me well since they got here. You know, they had me host the party to introduce the team to the city. And the Rams have taken care of me. My father is still the president of Raider Nation. Around here, it's a lot of Amelia, baby. You know what it is.
4: I think whose house?
2: Rams house, baby.
1: The coolest thing is that you got to do the schedule release.
2: Yeah.
1: You that was awesome. Chris Tucker's son and sick. Did a Friday, which made everybody think the movie was coming, or, you know, another movie was coming.
3: Is another movie coming?
4: Whoa, it's
1: moving. So I guess that's my way of asking.
2: It's coming. It's coming. He's still chopping away at it, but it's more and more every day. Friday's on the way.
1: That whole video was really dope.
2: And then my only stipulation with that, and I appreciate the Rams for it, I said, no AI. Don't have any type of, AI of my dad or anything like that, because that is just, it's just not what I want. And we're not making fun of Friday.
1: Yeah,
2: you know, that's part of my family's legacy. And they were like, absolutely. And, you know, they sent me the script ahead of time and everything like that. But it was just like, I know my dad is a Raider fan, but I don't want anything in here that is poking fun at that. You know, let's just keep it about us and let's pay homage. And they're like, absolutely. You know, we wouldn't even think to do it. But you never know. So you got to tell them. We're going to break. See y'all later.
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1: First of all, I get it. I have my job, and this is my own fault because
2: I will still say, baseball is boring as hell. It just is, okay? It is some of the best chamomile tea that money can buy, okay? But I've been watching the Dodgers for it. My favorite Dodger was Mike Piazza. You know, my first game was at Shea Stadium, watching Mike Piazza crack one on the Dodgers. That is a horrible memory. But, like, I was here for the Aegon teams, you know, Manny Wood, and just every single Clayton Kershaw joke there ever was, you know? And so that is why this supervillain Dodger team is everything that I could have hoped for. Get ready to learn Japanese, everybody. It's like, man. So it is... I love the Dodgers. Right now, the Dodgers give me fuel to be a jerk. And that's all I ask for. And so when I say to the Phillies, wow, what a way to lose that game, huh? I mean, I don't like baseball. I know that you probably shouldn't be running to second base right now. That was crazy. You don't love the Phillies, do you? Mets fan.
3: No.
14: I hate the Phillies.
2: Yeah, so, you know. What a Philly way to lose that one, eh? They're on our side, Coach. Don't you worry. That was the best.
3: Yeah, in case anybody missed it, it was the Phillies had second and third with one out.
2: Yeah.
3: Grounder to third. The guy runs home. And then it was a 5-2-6-4 double play to end the game.
2: Was those the launch codes? What does that mean? Explain that.
3: If you're keeping score, yes. The third baseman's 5.
2: Okay.
3: He throws it to home. The catcher, that's 2.
2: Okay.
3: I assume the shortstop was covering third, so he tags out
2: okay. The
3: guy in the rundown there. And then the guy running back to second base instead of just continuing to go to third.
2: Yeah.
3: That's 6-4. Tag, game over.
2: See that?
3: Save for Tanner Scott.
2: That is what my man Brockman is here for.
3: Yeah.
2: Sounded like a bunch of Sudoku to me.
1: The launch code.
3: Today's Wordle is...
1: 5-6-4-2-1.
3: Yeah, real bonehead move. That's not even, you know, elite little league. That's Bad News Bears type stuff.
2: Oh. Yeah, what's the third base coach doing right in that situation?
3: Not sure. Unclear.
2: Choking on sunflower seeds, I guess. That was another thing about baseball. So, like, you can eat while playing.
3: Did you play baseball growing up?
2: God, no.
3: Oh.
2: I mean, not to act, you know, that was a little crass. You know, that was a little mean. My older brother, Daryl, played shortstop, number 11. He didn't know I knew that about him. But, yeah, it is, you know, I respect the game, especially now because there's nothing like October.
3: Right. No.
2: It's nothing like October. And Dodgers seem to be always there.
3: This guy, TJ, you're still not watching baseball, yes?
1: I mean, it's tough, man. When your team stinks, baseball, it's long. It's a long season as it is, right?
2: Yeah.
1: Your team is absolute basura. Mm-hmm. I want to enjoy my summer, right? I don't want to sit there for 2.5 hours and watch bad baseball. So I watch from a distance. I'm not allowing myself to get emotionally attached because I'll just be mad every day. I ain't trying to be mad every day.
3: Carlos Beltran, Hall of Fame this weekend.
1: Mm-hmm. Yeah, true. True. So he's going in as a Met.
2: Speaking of watching from a distance... Toronto Blue Jays fans.
3: Uh-oh.
18: What's going on down there?
2: It's so crazy for somebody who had the better team.
1: So crazy.
2: Insane. Insane. Yeah, this is how you know it's the end of the show because I'm just going nuts. Yeah. Cashews, baby.
3: Red Sox up 6-2 looking for 15 straight.
2: That's enough Boston propaganda out of you. What was that? No, the Red Sox
3: are on fire.
2: Alarmingly hot.
3: They can't lose.
1: Mets down 3-1 at the bottom of the second. So that's not shocking.
2: Yes.
1: Yes. TJ, I feel bad.
2: Shout out to Michael Cole, my second favorite Mets fan ever. You know, WWE.
1: There's a lot of us out there, man.
2: Yeah.
1: Good to have you, brother.
2: Yeah.
1: O'Shea, a lot of fun. Good job today.
2: A lot of fun. Thank you, man.
3: That was fun, dude. Always a pleasure.
1: I missed the last few you were here, but.
2: Pinch hitting, another baseball term. Look at me go.
1: Our day's not over though. We got our second job or third job for you coming up in a minute. So.
2: No contest wrestling. Then right after that, I get on a plane, go do the big three.
1: Ooh.
2: I'm hard in sports media. Working hard in sports media, baby.
1: No contest.
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8: I'm Christine Lisi. The hottest team in baseball, the Red Sox, seeking a franchise record-tying 15th straight win as they host the Orioles in the first game of a doubleheader. Boston's up 6-2 on Baltimore, bottom five. Two RBI, two runs scored for Caleb Durbin. In the opener of a doubleheader from the Bronx, Pirates lead the Yankees 3-0, bottom seven. Mitch Keller's limited New York's lineup to just three hits. Yankee starter Garrett Cole has struck out 11. The quarterback competition at Alabama, among the topics addressed by Crimson Tide coach Kalen DeBoer at SEC Media Days today. Keelan Russell, Austin Mack competing for the job heading into fall camp, which is going to lead to a tough decision, according to DeBoer.
9: It's one that we're fortunate to have, and it's going to be one that when we do make the decision that we'll be confident we'll do a great job, because they are two guys that are well respected by our entire football team because of how they work, who they are as people, and the production and what they look like on the football field.
8: Alabama football coach Kalen DeBoer. NFL Cardinals rookie quarterback Carson Beck has agreed to a four-year, $7.4 million contract with the team.
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0: This is Freddie and Harry.
11: What do you enjoy most about going to the movies, or what do you miss the most about going to the movies? One of our other favorites is Big Ben. Big Ben in St. Louis, my friend, what do you have?
12: Man, first of all, how you guys doing? And I miss you guys. Man, it's been a long time since I talked to you guys.
11: Appreciate you.
12: But back in the days when I didn't know no better, you know, movies back in the days, you know, we was kids from the hood. We used to send one person in to buy a ticket and have that person go hit the side door and let the rest of us in.
13: Hello.
12: But one thing I like about the movies, man, I used to have trouble sleeping at home for whatever reason. But when I go to the movie and get in them nice reclining chairs, it's over. Not over, over.
0: This is Freddie and Harry.

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7: Don't make the playoffs this year. Seriously.
8: I struggle with the Nick Sirianni of it all when you try to contextualize it because of all of the different things that we've seen and the collapses that we've seen in the back half of a couple of seasons where they didn't go on Super Bowl runs, where they were one and done in the playoffs. And you're saying to yourself, if the coach admittedly doesn't have the answers as to how to fix the free fall, then what is he actually doing in terms of the job? So I think it's a very important year for Nick Sirianni. It's a pivotal year, and if they don't have the level of success that everybody thinks they should, which is not only winning the division, but winning in the postseason, then I think there's a very real scenario where Nick Sirianni is no longer the coach of the Philadelphia Eagles after this season.
9: So, Freddie, that's a whole nother ordeal on how I feel. Like, I feel like if Nick Sirianni misses the playoffs and the offense plummets way more so than they did a year ago, then he would lose his job. Canty is basically saying he can make the playoffs.
7: I know.
9: But if they don't have a playoff win, he feels like Nick Sirianni will be gone for 2027.
7: That's not happening. They get to the playoffs. Even if they don't win, he is not going to be fired when it's all said and done. Maybe that's just both of us. One of our favorites is Kelly in Illinois. Miss Kells at 888-729-3776. Fill in the blank. Eagles head coach Nick Sirianni is what?
10: Underrated. I'm going to tell you something. He's a damn good coach. You better be careful what you ask for. And sometimes it's not always the head coach. And then you get rid of the head coach, and then you turn into a 2-11 team. I mean, and you know me, I'm an NFL junkie, and I live for the NFL. I'm one of those people that like Nick Sirianni. I'm one of those.
9: Ooh.
7: I'm a Cowboys fan.
9: Kelly.
7: I'm a Cowboys fan, and I appreciate Nick Sirianni. Believe me. When you have the ability to win, no matter what,
9: it's the ultimate goal.
7: Thank you. We're not talking
9: ultimate
7: about a guy.
9: Goal is to win.
7: Yeah. We're not talking about a guy fair to Midland in Nick Sirianni. His winning percentage is close to 70% with two Super Bowl appearances. That doesn't strike me as somebody who should be on a proverbial media hot seat that they try to put him on either nationally or definitely HD inside of Philadelphia.
9: But also, like, when you look at the organization and you look at a guy like Andy Reid, although Andy Reid and the Philadelphia Eagles paraphernalia in their gear, he couldn't make it to the big game or win the big game, not say make it. He couldn't win the big game because they made it to the Super Bowl with Terrell Owens, even though they lost to the New England Patriots. We found Andy Reid parting ways with the Philadelphia Eagles, and then he went to the Kansas City Chiefs. So that's why I say nothing would surprise me with this organization.
7: Sure.
9: Because of their history of letting people go, that has had a lot of success within this organization.
7: What hurt Andy Reid, you mentioned, not just getting to the Super Bowl, or lack thereof, but the games they lost at times that many people did not forgive him for. for example, losing in Philadelphia to Tampa Bay the year they won the NFL championship. And they got beaten down by the Tampa Bay Buccaneers with Brad Johnson quarterback and all those Hall of Famers on defense. John Lynch, Derek Brooks, Warren Sapp, Rondé Barber.
9: Simeon Rice.
7: They have some dudes on that defense. And ask Rich Gannon about that from the Oakland Raiders when they got waterboarded by that defense of Tampa Bay. But there are a lot of those games down by the Tampa Bay Buccaneers with Brad Johnson quarterback and all those Hall of Famers on defense. John Lynch, Derek Brooks, Warren Sapp, Rondé Barber.
9: Simeon Rice.
7: They have some dudes on that defense. And ask Rich Gannon about that from the Oakland Raiders when they got waterboarded.

0: will be crazy to get rid of Nick Sirianni because we have a bad year.
1: James, who do you think is better, Nick Sirianni? Who's the coach you have above him?
0: I have Andy Reid.
1: The consensus. The consensus is Andy.
2: Yeah, but I don't agree with James on that last point, though. Like, mm-hmm. I'm taking Sean McVay.
1: Me too.
2: Over Nick Sirianni.
1: I'm taking Sean Payton.
2: Mm-hmm. I'm taking Jim Harbaugh. Honestly, I'm going to keep it real. I'm taking Mike Vrabel as a head coach over Nick Sirianni. I really am.
1: No, I wouldn't take. I like Vrabel. I wouldn't take him over Sirianni. I hear you, though, but I wouldn't.
2: The Kyle Shanahan part is interesting, but mm-hmm. when it's all said and done, I would take Kyle Shanahan as well, too.
1: That's fair. That's completely fair. But going to something that you just said and also what James said, those two guys are never going to find the appreciation that they're looking for in and outside Philadelphia, meaning Nick Sirianni, the head coach, and Jalen Hurts, the quarterback, for whatever that is, for whoever that is, that speaks on that. The only way that those two would get past the disrespect underappreciation room would be if they go on one of those signature runs like we saw from Tom Brady, like we saw from Patrick Mahomes. You start stacking championships in a short amount of time, you reduce people's opinion or their criticism of you to rubble. As long as Philadelphia keeps being the team, they should be better than what they are. They got the kind of talent. They got this. They got that. And if it doesn't look to the specifications, HD, what people believe it should, that appreciation gene is never going to find the bodies of Nick Sirianni as coach and as Jalen Hurts as a quarterback.
2: Yeah, and when you look at those coaches that we just mentioned, Freddie, you know, there's one on that list that a lot of people want to see him win the big game, and that is Kyle Shanahan.
1: Yeah.
2: Because it's not like they haven't had talent. He just, you know, haven't been able to get over the hump at this point in time in his career as a head coach. He's going to have the Atlanta Falcons as offensive coordinator, 28-3, hanging over his head. He's going to have those two Super Bowl appearances versus the Kansas City Chiefs where he had double-digit leads in both of those games. It's going to hang over his head until he gets it done. If he doesn't get it done, then that's going to loom. That's always going to be something that people bring to the drawing board when talking about Kyle Shanahan. Well, we didn't say he wasn't a damn good coach, absolutely. But when it comes to the big game, can you put it all together to be able to hoist up that Lombardi trophy?
1: Maybe the best thing with Kyle Shanahan, the 49ers, is that when they get to a Super Bowl again, that Kansas City's not on the other side. Maybe a different team would allow him to have a chance to win that big game because twice they've been there, twice they had double-digit leads, and twice they will lose to Kansas City as the San Francisco 49ers organization in those Super Bowls. He is Harry Douglas. Hit him on the socials at HDouglas83. I'm Freddie Coleman. You can do the same at Coleman ESPN. It's the Wednesday Groove-a-thon, known as Freddie and Harry. A mistake, or did the Miami Heat do it on purpose about LeBron James joining their team by next week? 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
3: 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All that and more today on SC Plus.
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0: Freddie Coleman. It is the Wednesday Groove, known as Freddie and Harry, presented by Progressive Insurance on ESPN Radio, the ESPN app, and don't forget about us on ESPN Plus. Oh, they said it was a mistake. Mistake? Really? The day I'm talking about, the Miami Heat posted a link to a scheduled live stream titled LeBron James Introductory Press Conference, followed by the date July 27th, which is 5 days from now, to its YouTube channel, and what a team spokesperson said was a mistake. Said spokesperson told ESPN NBA insider HD Shamsarania on Tuesday that the club's social media department was preparing for the possibility of LeBron James' signing and mistakenly posted the link to the team's YouTube page, and that post was later deleted.
1: I don't understand. I don't know how something of this magnitude, Freddie Coleman, Shannon Penn, and the one and only E Doggy Dog, how you can mistakenly press in and allow this to get out, if that was the cause. Now, if it was a mistake, I'm not calling for somebody to lose their job.
0: Okay.
1: But, man, we're going to be having discussions in that boardroom about whether you're going to continuously do this for our organization. Because this is massive if it was a mistake. Now, Freddie, there's another side to it all, too, as well.
0: Okay.
1: Was it a mistake? What are your thoughts, Mr. Coleman?
0: It wasn't a mistake.
1: Mm.
0: It wasn't a case of bad fingers. It wasn't a case of this is what happens when I try to hit a button in the dark on the computer.
1: Is a pizza slice a triangle shape?
0: Yeah.
1: Is a whole pizza a circle, Freddie?
0: Thank you. They can say whatever they want. I don't know if it was Miami Heat trying to put pressure on LeBron James, say, we want you here, so this mistakenly got put out there. I'm not buying that it was a mistake that was put out there, that post by the Miami
2: Heat. I think it was a mistake. I really do. I think it was a mistake.
0: Explain yourself to the class.
1: Shout out to Herm Edwards.
2: Don't press in.
1: The one and only.
2: Don't press in. I think it was a mistake. I think naturally all the teams, the finalists, so to speak, for LeBron, they got to be prepared. What does this saying go? You don't have to get ready if you stay ready. So they were preparing that if LeBron is to make the announcement, you can have the everything ready to go, press conference, yada yada yada. What happened was they had the whole reel, everything ready, and then they hit post instead of hitting like save draft. That's exactly what happens.
1: You know what I do, Freddie?
2: Like, who amongst us, Harry? Who amongst us hasn't hit send on the wrong button? Who amongst us haven't hit reply all instead of just hitting reply? Come on.
1: Well, here's the thing, though. Like, when there's something I possibly want to post later on or another day, you know where I do that at? In my notes section on my phone. So I don't mistakenly press in. Like, Coach Hermet was told us not to press. I put it right in my notes section so I don't have these mishaps that we seen the Miami Heat organization
0: right
1: and their social media team recently just have.
0: This is where we are, waiting for LeBron James to make a decision. Stuff like this happening. All of a sudden, a post saying that there's going to be a live stream press conference announcing LeBron James joining the Miami Heat, and then you got to tell Shamsarania of ESPN it was a mistake. It wasn't supposed to be put out there. That's why we deleted it. This is where we are because LeBron James is taking his time. If he would just say where the hell he's going, we can avoid all these different shenanigans, all these different layers, all these defense lawyer motions from Shannon Penn from the Human Resources Department of the Miami Heat saying it was a mistake. They didn't mean to do it. This was no damn mistake.
1: You know what everyone's doing now?
0: What's that?
1: It's that anticipation.
0: Mm-hmm.
1: For Monday, July 27th, to see if LeBron James is going to not only announce where he's playing, but if it's going to be the Miami Heat.
0: Because if it is the Miami Heat, they can say, well, he's here now. Let's not live in the past. I love to defend Shannon Penn, but if the prosecutor noticed Freddie Coleman, no. This was not a mistake. This was calculated, just like a certain guy named LeBron James, HD, has been very calculating, making people wait for his next destination of choice.
1: Yeah, I just don't feel like a guy of this magnitude, LeBron James, who's the second greatest player of all time, according to my standards, Freddie.
0: And mine too.
1: That you make a mistake in putting this out before he actually mentions where he's going.
0: July 27th could be D-Day. or no day, we're brought into LeBron James A, making a decision. He's Harry Douglas and Freddie Coleman. It's the Wednesday Groove with Unknown as Freddie and Harry. How does Alabama handle nobody pressing sin on their championship chances this year? That's next on ESPN Radio.
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21: Ball. People don't realize that Freddie is a well-built dude, right? Not just well-built for his age.
22: Man, he's like, been doing the curls, not for the girls, but for the world.
21: Exactly.
22: So he's still jacked up, Andy, so I know exactly what you mean.
21: And I am a large human, right? I am 6'5 and somewhere between 300 and 400. Those documents are sealed. But when I get a hug from Freddie Coleman, you know you have been hugged. I just want to say, my man, Freddie, I love him. He knows it. I haven't had one of those hugs in a long time. But I'm telling you, if you get a hug from Freddie, you know that you have been hugged, ladies and gentlemen.
22: Hug me, brother!
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0: frowned and said, my neighbor needs to come get his damn tree that's in my yard that fell over from his yard.
1: He is your neighbor.
0: Oh, don't worry. I'm knocking on that door tomorrow. And I'm going to explain the entire situation to him. I don't want to have to take them small claims.
1: But you will.
0: But I will. I'm willing to go the distance as well, too, Freddie Coleman.
2: One thing you can watch, fellas, this weekend is the WNBA All-Star Game. And Caitlin Clark will be playing in that Saturday night, 8 p.m. on ABC.
1: Uh-huh.
2: And to answer what you guys were wondering earlier, she was supposed to and accepted the invitation last year to be in the three-point contest. But unfortunately, because of her groin injury, she had to pull out of it.
1: That's different. Yes, an injury. She's going to play in the contest, the All-Star Game, but not the three-point contest, shooting the basketball the day before. Interesting. He's Harry Douglas. Very interesting. He's Harry Douglas. I'm Freddie Coleman. It is the Wednesday Groove-a-thon, known as Freddie and Harry.
0: So come get your tree, man. I planted new grass that costs a lot of money not too long ago. So now this tree that's dead with a whole bunch of branches and leaves are just sitting there on my grass. And it's annoying.
1: I can't wait to get an update on this by tomorrow, Friday. I know that's going to be entertaining, whether your next door neighbor, who I'm assuming listens to this show or not, somebody's going to make it be known to him what's going on with Treegate involving Harry Douglas and his neighbor and Harry Douglas's grass. When it comes to playing on grass with the NFL, that's what they like to do on turf as well. There's a quarterback team that should be okay if they have a slow start. Who is that high expectation twosome that better not get off to a slow start anyway? This is ESPN Radio, the ESPN app, and don't forget about us on ESPN Plus.
3: 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Oops.
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10: 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A catchy song, of course.

0: involving Nick Sirianni. Do you believe, Monet, that's why he's not regarded as, I think he's a top seven, top eight coach, but I'm clearly in the minority when it comes to Nick Sirianni.
1: No, I think he's up there for sure.
0: Okay.
1: I think he's up there for sure. Obviously, people are going to base it off of his what everything he did last year as far as the offensive coordinator. Mm-hmm. You know what I mean?
0: Right.
1: People are, obviously, all the Philly fans, they just think whatever they say is going to go. They just wanted Kevin Petula out of there. But, like, obviously, it's more to it. Like, he had the winning record at the beginning of the year. They still had a winning record. They just fumbled in the playoffs.
0: Right.
1: So be it.
0: No doubt about
1: but
0: it.
1: But I think he's up there, top seven, top eight coaches as well.
0: So a lot of people remember you from the Little League World Series. You get a chance to be on a bigger stage as well, part of the Indianapolis Clowns, part of their pitching staff. For people who don't know or are finding that out now, Monet, what should they expect from not just you, but the Indianapolis Clowns being a part of Banana Ball and playing the Party Animals?
1: Yeah. Well, if you're going to watch, make sure you tune in early. We do a little pre-show, mm-hmm. And we kind of go through who the Clowns are, and we honor all those members that have paved the way for us, and we call them the original showmen. So you might see us doing trick plays, you might see us doing dances. We got all of that from them. You know, they started it all. They were not allowed to play in the major leagues, so they had to figure out a way to make sure that people would want to come and watch them, and they put on a show for them, and that's exactly what we do. We put on the show for all the fans watching, and it's something that you don't want to miss, just because it's something so far from regular baseball, and we just try to keep everyone entertained. And you'll see on the sideline, every single player is having a good time. No matter if you strike out four times, you're still gonna see them smiling and signing autographs at the end of the game. So you gotta see it and experience it to understand, you know, what the show is and the show we put on.
0: I don't think you have a ceiling to whatever you want to do, young lady. Just keep on keeping on. We can't wait to see what the Indianapolis Clowns. And at a certain point, you're going to be taking one of our jobs. So keep on striving to do that.
1: This was a goal of mine, too, to have my own TV show. But that's later.
0: That later may be sooner, more than a later, because you have the presence, you have the game, you have the name to make that work. Monet, thank you so much, my friend.
1: Thank you. I appreciate it. Thanks for letting me come on.
0: Outstanding stuff by Monet Davis, like we mentioned. Now a pitcher for the Indianapolis Clowns. They're going to be at Dunkin' Donuts Park in Hartford, Connecticut, as they take on the Party Animals at 7 o'clock Eastern Time. So if you're in the area, check out Monet Davis and what she is up to now. With Harry Dux, I'm Freddie Coleman. It's the Wednesday Groove with Unknown as Freddie and Harry. We go back to our trust meter, and we'll find out when it comes to NFL coaches if Harry knows the difference between one being at the bottom or five being at the top. 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

0: 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Don't forget about us on ESPN Plus. Before I interview Monet Davis, we were doing our NFL trust meter regarding these NFL coaches.
1: Why should people trust me? Why shouldn't they?
0: Now, I think we can trust Harry Douce. He understands the success level. One being at the bottom, five at the top, and numbers in between. So I think we've been able to clear that up. So Shannon Penn, our four horsemen guy, it's time for you to come back in with the coaches. Now that we've established the circle of trust and the number system that we use a little bit more before today.
2: All right, five is good, right? All right, cool. Five is good. Hey, Harry, we'll start with you. Trust me, the level of trust for Kyle Shanahan.
3: For Kyle Shanahan, I'm going to give him... I'm going to go a four.
0: Yeah.
3: I'm going to go a four because he is definitely an elite mind when it comes to calling plays, the whole nine, putting guys in positions, figuring out what's the weak link of the defense that he's going against. Although he's had some blunders, when you talk about Super Bowl appearances and not being able to close the deal, I'm going to give him a four.
0: What he said, let's move on.
4: Did I not clearly explain the circle of trust to you?
2: So it's interesting, we have both of Freddie's NFL teams up here. So with that being said, level of trust, Freddie, with Theron Glenn and your Jets.
0: Two. I'm not even too sure about that because I want him to succeed. I want to still believe he is the guy, but year one, yikes. It was not good for Aaron Glenn. He fired everybody. All the coaches. Brought in new coaches. The Jets do have good amount of personnel, better than people think. But Aaron Glenn's got to make sure that this whole box does not unravel and fall apart in his hands. I give him a 2 HD. I wanted to be higher, but I can't go higher than that.
3: 1.75.
0: Now you're taking this whole level of trusting accurate numbers too literally.
3: 1.75. what I do like about the New York Jets going into the 2026 season, listen, if things have gone wrong in your first year as a head coach, then you don't want to go into that second season with everything still the same. He made some changes on his coaching staff. They brought more players in defensively, and they drafted very well, in my opinion, as well, too. So I think it's going to be different for this year. We just have to see it with our eyes. So I'm going 1.75 at the time.
1: Why should people trust me? Why shouldn't they?
2: All right, last coach on our list here, Harry Douglas, 1 through 5, 5 being the highest. What's your level of trust in Zach Taylor in Cincinnati?
3: Zach Taylor, I'm going to go... Man, this is a tough one.
0: It is.
3: I'm going to go 3. And he's luckily I'm feeling like a 3 right now because he's also the guy, the offensive mind, that has led to Joe Burrow not having the protection that he needs because they stay in 5 wide. Now, Joe Burrow likes that as well, too, but... As an offensive play caller and offensive mind, the number one job you have when you have a franchise quarterback is make sure that guy is protected. That hasn't been the case for Zach Taylor.
0: I don't want to say 2, but I'm going to say 2. I really think he's hanging on by a thread. If they don't get it done, if they don't get to the playoffs, they're going to have a new head coach in Cincinnati next year. Zach Taylor's a really good guy. I think he's a pretty good coach. But 2, I'm not willing to go above that number.
3: I want to change mine then.
0: Go ahead.
3: I'm going 2.5.
0: Okay. I guess we won't have to worry about this
3: because I really didn't want to give him a 3. And
0: right. Okay.
3: There's no reason for me to just give him a 3. 2.5.
0: Okay. That works. I guess he understands now the trust meter. 1 being bad, 5 being good. It's the Wednesday Groove with Unknown. It's Freddie and Harry. He's Harry Douglas. I'm Freddie Coleman. Who said that Myles Garrett, now that he's a Ram, is out of his excuses to win games? This is ESPN Radio, the ESPN app, and ESPN Plus.
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3: I can't wait, man. It's that anticipation. Mm-hmm. But the NFL is king for a reason. This is a religion now. 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
21: You feel joy? 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

0: Good evening, everyone. Welcome to the Bet365 Guardians warm-up show. Tonight from Progressive Field in downtown Cleveland, it's the Guardians and the Minnesota Twins in Game 3 of this four-game series. Jim Rosenhaus along with you about a half hour prior to tonight's first pitch. Guardians trying to make it three straight over the Twins after last night's 5-2 win. They are now tied, a virtual tie, atop the American League Central Division with the Chicago White Sox. The Twins, five games off the pace. And the big news around the ballpark today, Jose Ramirez activated and in the lineup as he has recovered from the hamate injury. Stay with us. We'll have more to come after this.
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0: Welcome back. It's Guardians warm-up. Stephen Kwan joining us. And Stephen, you're going through a nice stretch at the plate lately, statistically and results-wise. But you know your swing as well as anybody. Are some things falling into place that have led to that success and results?
5: Yeah, like I was saying, kind of a mix of things. Just trying to stay through the ball, stay inside it, shooting it the other way. And a lot of them, they're falling also, which is really nice. You kind of have to make sure you're hitting them where they're not. But yeah, I think the plan's been really simple, just taking what they're giving, just trying to work counts, get on base, and the walks have been nice as well.
0: I know you've talked before about it. If you have a pitch that you can pull for power, you try and do that. But you're not seeing much of that, are you?
5: Yeah, no. And it's funny. The hypothesis we had with the hitting coaches was if I start hitting some singles the other way, maybe they'll start kind of creeping in, and then maybe we can kind of figure out what the inside swing looks like. And I mean, maybe short of the Marlins, haven't really getting pitched in. I thought maybe it'd shift a little bit, but there must be something on scouting reports that just say, you know, we'll take the single the other way. Singles obviously don't win ball games, so that just kind of seems like where it's at right now. It could change on flip of a dime. You know, teams have different kind of ideologies, but you just have to take what they give, and can't fall too in love with any kind of plan that you have.
0: And early in your career, it seemed like a lot of your success was other way, a lot of good sharp singles and some extra base hits. Is that just the evolution as a hitter where you maybe try some different things and then maybe have to go back to what was working well?
5: Yeah, I think so. I think the idea that we have when we try to have a good swing is, you know, at 24 year, beginning of 25 was kind of like where I really liked my swing. Was able to hit the ball the other way, but still pull the ball. I think that's where I was kind of quote unquote chasing to like get my swing back to. But I think going, like you said, back to 22, where it was a lot of singles the other way, that's kind of like the foundation I needed to get back to. And so that's kind of the path we're on right now.
6: You're mentioning it's been since May of last year. We felt really good at the plate. How have you done with the mental side of that, trying to get to a good place and having some ups and downs trying to get there?
5: Yeah, I think that's why you focus on the mental game early on. I always try to talk about staying neutral, and when things are going really good, it's really easy to buy into the hype, listen to all the social media stuff, and I tried really hard to pat that down and not buy too much into it. So I feel like the mental's been pretty good, as good as it can be. Obviously, showing up to your job and being bad every day, it takes a toll on it, but not letting the thoughts get too deep, not too negative, not trying to create any storylines that may or may not be true. It's just every day, how can I help contribute to the team? How can I keep my spirits up and not bring anybody down? I think those are the important things that have kind of gotten me through this.
6: Stay with us. We'll have more with Stephen Kwan after this short break.
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8: 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And the biggest concern about Nola is his ability to locate. 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
6: Welcome back. Guardians warm-up continues with Stephen Kwan, Guardians outfielder. We see a lot more in left, it seems, in recent games, and you've had some great plays. You've played some center this year, and I know that's a little bit different in recent years, and you have the Gold Glove resume in left. Enjoyable to get back to left field, especially here where it seems like you know it so well, the big wall behind you.
5: I mean, I think just playing anywhere is pretty fun. I mean, center field is a lot easier, in my opinion, to play because of the reads, so... left field's always going to be home, especially in Cleveland, being able to play off that wall. But, I mean, I don't think it's a huge difference in my mind. If anything, playing center kind of – it doesn't let me get too complacent, and, like, I still have to go through my outfield prep and drills. I'm not proud to say it, but, like, at times if I'm in a long stretch of playing left field, it's like I know what to expect out there. I know where to go, and you kind of not take it for granted, but you know what to expect out there. Like, getting put back into center is fun because it's like, okay, like, let me get my bearings, let me see where the sun is, let me see where the wall is. I think it just allows me to be more fully prepared. But again, if you're playing anywhere in the major leagues, you're probably in a good spot.
6: Team-wise, I don't know if you remember, but a year ago in Houston, we did an interview when things might have been at their lowest. Mm-hmm. But you didn't seem to be at all flustered by where the team was, and you had full confidence that everything would work out well, which it ended up working out great. What about this year's team? Obviously a lot better record and a better position, confidence-wise, heading into the last couple of months of the season.
5: Yeah, I think it's a lot of reasons to be really optimistic about it. We don't even have all of our guys back, and we're still winning games, which is really cool. I think we're back to relying on the pitching when we need to be. The bullpen's lights out. The hitting's going to really click when it needs to. And I mean, I think we're in a really good spot right now. You know, trade deadline's always kind of a fun time when we're in this position because you never know who might be coming in or helping add. But we have a lot of young guys in AAA and even just young guys here that are going to be really successful. So it's fun. It keeps things fresh. Winning baseball is always a lot better than losing baseball. So times are good right now.
6: Stephen, always great to have you on. Thank you.
5: Yeah, thanks, Rosie.
6: That's Stephen Kwan, Guardians outfielder. Stay tuned. More to come after this.
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16: Dry weather through the evening hours, some clouds mixing with clear with temps in the 60s. Might need a sweater outside. Clear and starry overnight tonight, our low about 54, some spots in the 40s. Thursday, mainly sunny skies, comfortable, outstanding weather, highs in the middle 70s. From the 3 News Weather Center, I'm Mark Johnson.
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0: Hi again, everybody, with Cleveland manager Stephen Vogt. This is Tom Hamilton. Welcome. It's the Manager Show brought to you by KeyBank. And the great news tonight, Jose Ramirez back in the lineup. He'll be hitting second and playing third base. And nearly 6 weeks ago, Voter, you lost Angel Martinez, Chase DeLauder, Jose Ramirez in the same game, June 13th against Detroit. At the time, you were in first place, six games above 500. And nearly 6 weeks later, you've got two of those guys back. You're still in first place, still six games above 500. Pretty remarkable achievement.
20: Yeah, really proud of our guys. I mean, obviously, you go back to that day, and it's been a while. It's been a weird roller coaster 5 weeks, and anytime you lose three position players in one, you know, five inning span, it's going to be difficult, especially those three. But credit to our coaches, credit to our staff, credit to our players. All the credit goes to the players, obviously, but no one got down, no one got upset. We had some moments where it was really tough, but and not that everything's solved today, but we are really excited that Jose Ramirez is back in the lineup.
21: In addition to the obvious that you're basically where you were almost 6 weeks ago, what comes out of that from a positive nature that maybe you didn't know it at the time, but now it reveals itself?
20: Everybody stepped up. You know, you lose, especially particularly with Jose. You know, we go when he goes. He's our lifeblood. He's our guy. And but it gave a lot of other guys opportunities to step up in big moments. And man, did we get contributions from everyone. I mean, look, 1 through 26. I think we've had maybe 35 different guys that have come up and helped us win a game at some point over the course of the last 5 weeks. And they all got their opportunities and they all stepped up. And that can be really, really powerful moving forward.
21: How did this decision come about that Hosey would start playing today?
20: He said he was ready to go. And obviously, with the medical staff and Hosey working together, they had to check a bunch of different boxes and get to a feeling where Hosey felt comfortable, ready to play. I mean, obviously, the defense and the base running and his legs and his body have ready to go, but really needed to get that hamate and that wrist back to where he felt like he was ready to compete, and he is. So he's not going to be full go every day, all day, but when he's available, he's going to be in there.
21: Are you hampered somewhat, though, as a hitter? Because this isn't completely back to what it would be had you never had surgery.
20: I'm sure it's going to be a little bit getting back into it, swinging every day, playing every day. But if there's anybody I'd bet on to show up and get it done, it's Hosey.
21: What about Angel Martinez?
20: He's playing again today in Akron, and then we'll see how he's feeling coming out of it. He'll be back here with us tomorrow for a recovery day. So we'll see what the next steps are after he gets through the game tonight.
21: Is today the big step because it's the first time he's gone back-to-back?
20: Yeah, and I think he played seven innings last night. I'm sure he's going to play seven or nine tonight. So we really need to see how that foot feels tomorrow, waking up, before we can really decide what the next steps are.
21: Do you like Hosey in that two hole, and if so, how come?
20: I've always loved Hosey in the two hole. He's always been comfortable hitting three, but earlier this year when we approached him about hitting second, I love it there. You know, you want your best hitter hitting in that two hole. You want your best hitter getting up in those spots and having a switch hitter there between, you know, we're so left-handed as it is. So having a switch hitter in between our one and three hitters is a huge thing and makes them have to choose who they want to match up with and when.
21: Is that why Brian Rocchio, who's not a prototype cleanup hitter, is hitting cleanup?
20: That's part of the reason. I think the switch hitting ability, but also he's been one of our best hitters all year. We want him to hit as often as possible, and he's done a great job. I think it's been a handful of games now he's hit there at cleanup, hitting behind DeLauder, and just like that contact, and you know, he still has the ability to drive the ball out of the yard, get a walk, and it's just making the lineup longer and longer as we get guys back.
21: Your best hitter this month is Stephen Kwan. This is a different ball club when he's leading off.
20: No doubt. When Kwani goes, we go. We've been talking about it. It's not in stone that he's going to be leading off the rest of the year. He knows that. We talk all the time about where he wants to hit in the lineup, and he said where he trusts me and wherever I want to put him. So right now I really like the way he's getting the game started, the way he's getting the lineup going, and it's fun to see Kwani back to feeling like himself.
21: I know the tough decisions are when you have to send somebody back. Khalil Watson is going back to Columbus with Jose Ramirez in the lineup tonight. What did you see from Khalil, and what do you like about his game?
20: Man, I saw an exciting player. Khalil had some huge hits for us, some great plays. I mean, even just look at last night. Came off the bench, leadoff double to spark the go-ahead rally, and then makes an unbelievable catch to end the game and right. And we just saw so many great things from Khalil. You know, he got forced up here. He got forced up here, and he answered it. And boy, did he help us, you know, win some games in Chicago. He helped us win some games the last 5 weeks. Khalil's got a really bright future. We know he's going to be back to help us win a ton of games, and I'm really excited to watch that transpire.
21: Cleveland manager Stephen Vogt, Tom Hamilton inviting you to stay tuned. Cleveland and the Twins next on the Cleveland Clinic Radio Network.
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0: About 10 minutes away from tonight's first pitch here at Progressive Field. Welcome back to the Bet 365 Guardians warm-up show. Time for the pitching matchup. It's right-hander Bailey Ober going for Minnesota. 7-3 on the season, an earned run average of 4.32. In his career against Cleveland, 3-3 with a fine ERA over 13 starts of 3.06. That includes five innings of one-run baseball when he faced them earlier this month back in Minneapolis. He'll be opposed by right-hander Slade Ciccone. Ciccone's 4-6 on the year with an earned run average of 4.55. Start number 20 coming his way tonight. His last start came against these same Twins before the All-Star break, so it's been a bit for Ciccone since he took the mound. He lasted 3 2/3 that night at Target Field, allowing three runs in a no decision. That's your pitching matchup. That'll do it for Guardians warm-up. Stay tuned. We have the starting lineups and the first pitch. They come your way next.
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From Progressive Field in downtown Cleveland, Ohio, it is game number 103. Tonight, the Cleveland Guardians and the Minnesota Twins play in game three of this four-game series, a matinee affair, tomorrow at 1:10 to conclude. The Cleveland Guardians and the Minnesota Twins play in game three of this four-game series, a matinee affair, tomorrow at 1:10 to conclude the series and the homestand. Hi again, everybody.

0: ball game as Minnesota on top by a score of 1-0. And that ball sailed 404 feet. He got a fastball and he didn't miss it. Here's Brooks Lee, the switch-hitting shortstop, batting left-handed. He's been playing third base primarily, but tonight back at short. Here's the set, here's the pitch. And it's a backdoor slider for a called strike. Off night tonight, Byron Buxton, who's coming back from a hip injury, not playing tonight for the Twins. They've got to be careful with him, much like Cleveland now with Jose Ramirez. The pitch tapped foul at the plate. It was a rare changeup from Slade Ciccone, that split change, and the count 0-2. Brooks Lee batting 252, 14 homers, 52 RBIs. 1-0 Minnesota. They grabbed a 1-0 lead on a Ryan Jeffers home run last night. That pitch down and away, 1-2. Slade Ciccone's last start came in Minneapolis against these Twins before the All-Star break 2 weeks ago. And he didn't last long. 3 2/3 innings, gave up 3 runs on 6 hits. The pitch swung on, foul to the upper deck behind the plate. That was a no decision for Slade Ciccone. Ciccone, a record of 4-6, ERA 4.55, start number 20 this season. The pitch, and a swing and a miss on a curveball in the dirt. Bounces out in front of the plate. Bailey retrieves it, throws him out, and that is out number one on the strikeout of Brooks Lee by Slade Ciccone. That'll bring to the plate Cody Clemens, hitting in the three-hole tonight. Clemens having a career year, batting 241, 18 homers, 48 RBIs. Ciccone is averaging 5 innings per start this year. He's averaging 7 strikeouts, 3 walks per 9 innings. Opposition against Slade Ciccone, batting 281. First pitch, down and away, ball one. Stephen Kwan in left, Petey Halpin in center, Daniel Schneeman in right. Outfield pulled around toward right and deep. Now the 1-0 delivery. And it's swung on, popped him up. On the infield, the shortstop, Brian Rocchio, will make the catch. Kyle Manzardo's at first, Travis Bazana at second, Brian Rocchio at short. Jose Ramirez back at third, and Patrick Bailey catching. Two down, nobody on, 1-0 Twins. Here's Josh Bell, the switch hitter and DH. His wife, his children, his mom and dad were here the other night when he officially became a 10-year Major League veteran. The pitch tapped foul at the plate. That's a big moment for any Major Leaguer. What a milestone. And what a year he's having. Josh Bell leads Minnesota in RBIs with 60. He'll turn 34 in August. The pitch, and he hammers one to deep left. Kwan is back. Kwan near the wall, reaches up and snags it, and was almost out of room. Twins take a 1-0 lead. Cleveland coming to bat here in the bottom of the first inning. Swung on, line toward the gap in left center. Kwan dives and made the catch. What a play by Kwan. Stephen Kwan just keeps on delivering.
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0: The big man, right-hander Bailey Ober, facing Cleveland, 6'9", 260. 31 years of age, and Stephen Kwan takes a first pitch high for ball one. Ober does not throw as hard as you would think a guy 6'9", 260 would throw. Low 90s, great changeup. And he pumps one in there called strike. That was an 88-mile-an-hour fastball. He throws the fastball. He throws the sinker, curve, slider, changeup. The kick and the pitch to Kwan. And he sends one on a line to second, caught by Cody Clemens. Well, the next big hand you hear is for this man, Jose Ramirez. And some of the folks coming to their feet. Jose Ramirez has been out since he broke the hamate and had surgery to remove that bone near the bottom of his left hand. It still hurts like heck when you swing the bat, but Jose Ramirez is back playing less than 6 weeks after the injury. Switch hitter batting left-handed. He takes a called strike. Jose Ramirez batting 239, 10 homers, 33 RBIs. Still third in the league in steals with 24. The pitch, and it's outside, 1-1. He did not have to go to the minor leagues for a rehab assignment. Felt that he was sharp enough and ready to go here tonight. Now the kick and delivery, and it's on the outer edge of strike, 1-2. Jose came in, told Stephen Vogt yesterday, I'm good. I am ready to go. Now the pitch, and it's down low, 2-2, and he reaffirmed it today, and thus Cleveland activated him, and he's in the two hole, and that's where Stephen Vogt feels Jose is best. It helps break up the left-handed hitters in this lineup with a switch hitter batting second. The pitch, and he lines one toward right, a base hit, his first time back. What else is new? Jose Ramirez with a one-out single to right. And let's see how quickly he takes off for second base. He is something else, folks. So Jose Ramirez will now take his lead at first with Chase DeLauder coming to the plate. DeLauder, Ramirez, and Angel Martinez were all hurt in that game June 13th. The pitch to DeLauder, and it's low, ball one. They were all hurt and left the game in the first five innings of the game against Detroit on Saturday, June 13th. DeLauder, with a broken rib, came back 2 weeks later. Now the set, now the 1-0, and he fouled it back 1-1. When those three guys went out almost 6 weeks ago, Cleveland was in first place, six games above 500. They went 15-15 since that time. They're still in first, and they're still six games over 500. So they're able to keep their head above water. That pitch inside, 2-1. That could have been absolute disaster for Cleveland. Now the big assist was this guy, Chase DeLauder, coming back quicker than anyone expected, back in 2 weeks. And the club is 11-8 since DeLauder got back. The club was 4-7 without Ramirez, DeLauder, and Martinez. Then going 11-8 since Chase DeLauder came back. Now Hosey back tonight, and it's Hope Angel Martinez this weekend in St. Pete. The pitch, and it's lifted in the air to left. Pretty deep, but playable. Trevor Larnach has room. Two down. Larnach in left, going to second. Ramirez, and he beats the throw. Well, there he is. Jose Ramirez went back to first. Trevor Larnach never even thought about Hosey tagging up and going to second. And he got there with ease on a ball that didn't even get close to the warning track. It was fairly deep, but it didn't get to the warning track. And again, Jose Ramirez, he beats you with his talent, his aggressiveness, and his brain power. Here's Brian Rocchio, switch hitter batting left-handed. Takes outside a ball. Not many other people would tag up on a fly ball out to left field. Then again, not many people play the game like Jose Ramirez. 1-0 Twins, two down in the first. The 1-0 pitch in tight. And it's a called strike, 1-1. Brian Rocchio is hitting fourth because manager Stephen Vogt said he's been one of our best hitters. And again, you get a switch hitter breaking up all the left-handed bats. The pitch down low in the count 2-1. Is he your prototype cleanup hitter? Obviously not. But what the heck, he's getting the job done, batting 274. 9 homers, 47 RBIs. Tying run at second. Two down, first inning. The set, the delivery, and it's a little low, evidently. 3-1. Trevor Larnach in left, Luke Kuechel in center, and Alan Roden in right. Victor Caratini at first, Cody Clemens at second, Brooks Lee at short. Royce Lewis at third, and Alex Jackson catching. 1-0 Twins, first inning. The pitch, and he looked at a called strike. Threw him a changeup. Bailey Ober throws his changeup more than any other pitch. 36% of his pitches are changeups. He's got one of the best in the game. The payoff pitch. Swung on, hit high, deep to right. Down the line, it's going, and it is foul. Had the distance to put Cleveland on top, but he hooked it foul, and will do it again at 3-2. Bailey Ober, 6'9", 260, 31 years of age. He has pitched well against Cleveland. 13 previous starts, 3-3 the record, but a 3.06 ERA. And it's because of that great changeup, a pitch that Cleveland's had trouble with all season long. Now the 3-2, a swing and a foul shot by first base coach Sandy Alomar Jr. will do it again at 3-2. Beautiful night here in Northeast Ohio, 70 degrees. The game temp brought to you by Gusto. Higher pay and grow your team with Gusto. Now the 3-2. Swing and a foul at the plate. We'll do it again. So Bailey Ober's had to make 20 pitches here in the first. Ober missed a month. He was hurt for a month. So the record is 4-6. The ERA, check that, the record is 7-3. The ERA is 4.32. This is only his 15th start. Does have one complete game. It was a shutout. Again, the 3-2 pitch. Swung on, line drive toward left. It gets down, a base hit near the line. Ramirez flying around third. He'll score the tying run. And Brian Rocchio with a clutch opposite field single near the line and left. Knocks in his 48th run. And again, not only is the game tied, but it's tied because of the base running exploits of Jose Ramirez, who tagged up and went from first to second on a fly out to left. Now Travis Bezzana in the five hole tonight. Left-handed hitting second baseman. He takes a look at a first pitch fastball, strike one. Boy, the encouraging thing, Brian Rocchio hit a changeup for the two-out RBI single. Rocchio a threat to run with 15 steals. He draws the throw and he's back with a dive. Carmen Castaldi of Mayfield Heights, tonight's Conrad, score four, win four new tires contestant. As Carmen Castaldi tries to get the four Bridgestone tires, thanks to Conrad's Tire Express and Total Car Care. Lozana pops one up. It's playable near the mound, between the mound and home plate, and caught by the third baseman, Royce Lewis. But Brian Rocchio knocks in Jose Ramirez, and it's a 1-1 game after one on the Cleveland Clinic Radio Network.
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0: Game tied up at one. And we go to the second. Royce Lewis back at third tonight. Swings and fouls back Slade Ciccone's first offering for strike one. Lewis batting 216, 10 homers, 30 RBIs. Just trying to stay healthy. Such a talented young player who's been plagued by injuries. He takes down and away from Ciccone. Lewis, former number one pick in the draft. The pitch. A swing and a bouncing ball to third. Ramirez digs it out, guns it over, one down. Royce Lewis was the first player chosen in the draft back in 2017. Hunter Green, the Cincinnati Reds pitcher, was the number two pick in that draft. Two high school kids. Of course, Travis Bazzana at second base tonight for Cleveland, the number one pick in the draft of 2024. Here's Victor Caratini, switch hitter batting left-handed at first. The set and the pitch, and it's in there, strike. Now, you must sign all of your draft picks by July 27th, or you lose the rights to that draft pick. The pitch, swing and a foul back, 0-2. So 5 days from now, Cleveland hopes to have everybody inked to a contract. Executive Vice President and Assistant GM Matt Forman was saying the signings, when they do take place, will take place out in Goodyear at the Guardians Spring Training Complex. He said the reason we do it that way, one, we want to get the kids in there for their physicals and get them ramped up. Some of these kids haven't played a game of baseball in 2 months, which is why almost every major league team wants the June draft. They don't want a draft in July. They want the draft in June so these kids don't sit so long. But that's where the signings will take place. And one would expect that to be happening in the coming days. The pitch, check swing, and he went around. Victor Caratini strikes out. So it's also a little bit easier, too, to get all these kids and their families into Phoenix. There's a lot more direct flights into Phoenix than there is here in Cleveland. Then you've got them at the complex. They can do their physical. They can do their signing. And then they can get to work. And mom and dad can go on a shopping spree. Here's right fielder Alan Roden. Left-handed batter. And he looks at a called strike. Game tied at one. Second inning from downtown Cleveland on a beautiful autumn-like night. 70 degrees here at game time. Roden batting 190. The pitch down low, 1-1. He missed a couple of months with a bad shoulder bruise. He came along with last night's starter, Kendry Rojas, from Toronto at the deadline last summer for Louis Varland and Ty France. Help Blue Jays get to the World Series. The pitch. Roden bangs one sharply on the ground to first. Ricochets off Manzardo to the second baseman. Bazzano's throw to Ciccone covering, not in time. Now that should be an error. It was hard hit on the ground, but it was right at Kyle Manzardo. And it ricocheted right off of his glove to the second baseman Bazzano. And Bazzano nearly threw him out with Ciccone taking the throw. And that'll be an error on Kyle Manzardo. So Roden is aboard with two down for Luke Kieschel in center field. And Kieschel sends one deep but foul, strike one. Kieschel batting 260, four homers, 28 RBIs. Hey, when the Guardians win, Northeast Ohio Ford dealers donate $500 to Cleveland Guardians charities for youth sports here in Cleveland. Ciccone lets it fly, and the pitch swung on, popped up. Foul ground down the right field line, and Manzardo can't make the catch with his back to home plate running down the line. He reached out, but the ball was just beyond him. And the count, no balls, two strikes. So we'll see if Cleveland's able to sign all of their draft picks. All 20 of them. And they have to be signed by July 27th. And quite frankly, you're, no matter who you are, not drafting a kid if you don't think you can sign him. Kieschel takes down low, 1-2. A lot going on with getting kids signed and indoctrinated into the Guardians' way. Then, of course, the trading deadline right around the corner on August 3rd. That's the deadline. Now the 1-2 pitch. And it missed in, 2-2. President of Baseball Ops, Chris Antonetti, saying tonight that Cleveland wants to do whatever they can to make this ball club better. But the problem is 23 other clubs are trying to do the same thing. The 2-2, swing and a chopper to third, foul. We'll do it again at two balls, two strikes. Two down, 1-1 game. And Chris did say the one thing they would like to do, they would like to balance the lineup out a little bit if they could. Meaning they would love to add a right-handed hitter. That would be ideal, but he said, we'll do whatever it is, whether it's a left-handed hitter or a right-handed hitter, whether it's additional pitching, whatever you can do to make this ball club better, they are certainly open to it. So it'll be interesting between now and August 3rd to see what may come about. Now the 2-2 pitch to Kieschel. And strike three, call. Oswald pounded the inside corner with a heater. Game tied at one, middle of the second. Cleveland Clinic Radio Network.
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0: Kyle Manzardo hitting sixth, playing first, leads off the bottom of the second. Game tied at one, and Bailey Ober with a first pitch slider for strike one. Ober out of the College of Charleston, 12th round pick 9 years ago. And he looks at a low curveball and the count 1-1. Dollar Bank's the proud banking partner of the Guardians, 28 locations in Northeast Ohio, ready to provide solutions to help get you there. Manzardo waves at the changeup in the count 1-2. Manzardo hitting 209, 10 homers, 30 RBIs. He's just never really gotten into one of those hot streaks where you carry a club. The pitch, and he lines this one, though, to deep right center field. It's trouble. One bounce and cut off on the track by Kieschel. Manzardo can stride into second with a stand-up double. Well, that was a good piece of hitting there as Kyle Manzardo was down in the count, a ball and two strikes, and Ober threw him a fastball, and it was up. But Manzardo got on top of it and has the leadoff double his ninth. And the go-ahead run at second with nobody out in the second for Daniel Schneeman. Schneeman batting 211, 6 homers, 28 RBIs. Bailey Ober. You talk about Jekyll and Hyde, he's the epitome. The pitch, a swing and a foul back. When he pitches at Target Field, Bailey Ober is unbeaten. 5-0 with a 2.68 ERA. On the road, his earned run average is 690. Now the 0-1 pitch. Curveball low, 1-1. Makes no sense when you think of him being a pitcher, not a thrower. His changeup, it's going to play anywhere. But boy, he just has been lit up on the road this year. Now the 1-1 delivery. And Schneeman rifles one to deep center field. Back goes Kieschel. He'll make the catch in front of the track. Tagging, motoring to third is Manzardo. Quality at bat for Daniel Schneeman, who lines out to deep center, but he gets Manzardo to third. One down. And let's see if Cleveland can continue this outstanding situational hitting. Last night, they had a couple of sacrifice flies, which may not seem like a big deal, but it is when you've been having trouble getting a run in from third, less than two out. Infield in for Patrick Bailey, batting left-handed. He takes downstairs, ball one. Bailey hitting 199, four homers, 17 RBIs, but he has really swung it well lately. Four-hit game here on Monday night. Infield in at the cut of the grass. Bailey lines one into right field, an RBI single. 2-1 Cleveland as Kyle Manzardo scores. And what a job Patrick Bailey has done to turn around his offensive fortunes. The amount of work that he has put in, and a great job has been done by hitting coach Grant Fink and this entire hitting group. And the amount of hours that they put in with all of the hitters. And Patrick Bailey looks like a different guy from the guy that was in San Francisco. Here's Petey Helpin. He takes high and wide, ball one. Petey Helpin had a two-homer game on Monday night. And he's getting to play a lot more. In center field, left-handed batter, Petey Helpin, former third-round pick. And out to the mound is the catcher, Alex Jackson. And the woes on the road continue for Bailey Ober as Cleveland now with a 2-1 lead and a runner at first, one out. And now it's the bottom of the order that is causing fits.
19: Well, and Tom, you mentioned last inning that 23 teams still feel that they can make trades to help their clubs, but there's some that are kind of on that fence here coming out of the All-Star break, the Twins included. These are huge games for them to determine what they can do, and the Guardians may be making that decision for them.
0: Yeah, that's for sure. Now the 1-0 pitch to Helpin. And it's top of the zone strike, but what a job manager Derek Shelton and his coaching staff have done. I think a lot of people thought Minnesota would be a 100-loss team this year. Not even close. They're a legitimate playoff contender. The pitch, outside a ball, 2-1. They may be on the fringes now, but they have been hovering around the 500 mark. It's just an incredible turnaround, and they're doing it with a ball club that still needs to rebuild its bullpen after last summer's trades. The 2-1 pitch, a swing and a foul tip, 2-2. And if people don't think a manager and a coaching staff make a difference, well, then you don't know baseball, for one thing. And secondly, take a look at the difference the Twins are this year under Derek Shelton and his staff. Now the 2-2. Outside, changeup missed. Full count. Bailey Ober making a lot of pitches. The payoff, and it's fouled upstairs. That was pitch number 38 in the first two innings for Bailey Ober. And there's still only one out here in the second inning. Bailey Ober's on his regular rest. He hasn't had an extended break. He's already pitched since the All-Star break. Now the payoff, runner goes. Pitch swung on, hammered deep to right, but foul. And another terrific at bat for Petey Helpin. He'll see at least eight pitches, and I think that's the thing that has jumped out this series, Rosie. The quality at bats for this Cleveland lineup, 1-9, and the deep counts and the long at bats.
19: And isn't it a key when, with Ramirez back, you figure the lineup's better, but the players currently in it have gotten better while he's been gone.
0: Now the payoff. Nope. Throw to first, and back standing is Bailey, who almost got caught breaking for second. Donna Angel Martinez has walked his only time up so far tonight for Akron, and Angel could be back this weekend in St. Pete. Now the payoff pitch again. A runner goes, and it's swung on, hit pretty well to center, but at Kieschel, he'll snag it. And back to first is Patrick Bailey. So an 8-pitch at bat for Petey Helpin. It's out number two. Top of the order now. And Stephen Kwan, who lined out to second. Voter was saying it's not a guarantee that Stephen Kwan is going to continue to lead off. But, folks, it's a guarantee if he keeps hitting like this, he'll keep leading off. This is a better ball club when Stephen Kwan's at the top of the order. He's one of the elite leadoff hitters in the game. The pitch. And he looked at a backdoor curve that stayed on the porch. Ball one. That curveball was 71 miles per hour. Cleveland 2, Minnesota 1. Runner at first, two down, second inning. Obers ready, hands just above the belt, fires, and it's down and in, 2-0. Boy, this is a laborious first two innings for Bailey Ober, and they need length. They got four innings from their starter Monday night, 2 1/3 last night. The pitch in there, a called strike and a 2-1 count. Tomorrow it's Gavin Williams against Taj Bradley. Taj Bradley has been outstanding. What a matchup tomorrow at 110 with Gavin Williams and Taj Bradley. Now the 2-1 pitch. And it's swung on, ripped over the head of the second baseman Clemens into the gap in right center. Cut off by the right fielder Roden. Another hit for Kwan, and motoring to third is Bailey. And for Cleveland, that is the fifth hit in the game, and Stephen Kwan just continues to square up the baseball. And Jose Ramirez, in his first at-bat since June 13th, lined a single to right, tagged up, went to second on a flyout to left, then scored the game-tying run on a Brian Rocchio single in the first. Now Jose bats, runners at the corners, two down, second inning, 2-1 Cleveland. The set and pitch, and it's down and in, ball one. Jose Ramirez has now had that broken hamate bone surgery on each hand. The left hand, that surgery took place a little over 5 weeks ago. Now the 1-0 pitch. A swing and a cue shot toward third. Charged by Lewis. He can't make the barehanded play. RBI single scores Bailey. And Cleveland with a 3-1 lead. And Jose Ramirez 2-for-2 gets an RBI on a swinging bunt single to third. Well, you put the ball in play and good things can happen. And now Bailey scoring. Kwan to second, Ramirez to first. Here's Chase DeLauder, and can he put an exclamation mark on this second inning? Jose Ramirez 2-for-2. Chase DeLauder flied out to left his first time up. You get the feeling DeLauder is about ready to unload a tape measure job. Man, he's been locked in. The pitch, and he looks at a high curve. Chase DeLauder in this series, 6-for-10 in 19 games since coming back from the broken rib, batting .367, OPS over 1,000. The pitch, and it's off speed outside, 2-0, challenged by the catcher, Alex Jackson. It's a ball. Twins down to one challenge. 2-0 the count on DeLauder. DeLauder shares the team lead, 11 homers, leads the team and runs batted in 50. Outfield deep and a bit toward right. Two on, two out, two in, 3-1 Cleveland. The pitch outside, 3-0. Bailey Ober doesn't look like he wants any part of Chase DeLauder. Oh boy, look out here. Now, as good as Bailey Ober's changeup here is, would Chase DeLauder ever sit on a changeup on a 3-0 count? Here's the pitch, and he takes, it's in there, a strike, and he threw him a 87-mile-an-hour fastball. And Bailey Ober's velocity is definitely down here tonight in the first two innings. Now the 3-1 delivery. Swing and a foul, third base seating area, full count. Again, Cleveland up two. Two down, two on, second inning. Runners will be off. The payoff pitch. A swing and a foul tap to the right. And for Bailey Ober, he has made 52 pitches in the first two innings. The next pitch will be his 30th pitch in the second inning. And manager Derek Shelton is not going to get a long outing from Bailey Ober at this pace. The 3-2. A swing and a broken bat flare towards first, caught by Caratini. And Ober minimizes the damage. But Cleveland's got a 3-1 lead. Third is next on the Cleveland Clinic Radio Network.
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0: The number nine hitter, the right-handed hitting catcher, Alex Jackson, will lead off the Minnesota third inning. 3-1 Cleveland. Slade Ciccone, pretty sharp start, despite the fact he hasn't pitched in 2 weeks. He delivers, and it's a fastball in, ball one. Jackson was the first high school bat in the 2014 draft that people thought was going to be an impact bat. He looks at a strike to even it up. He was the sixth pick overall in the 2014 draft. Sixth pick, went to Seattle, considered the best high school bat in that draft. San Diego kid. The pitch and a breaking ball hung inside, 2-1, and it's never materialized. He has spent parts of 12 years in the minors. He's also spent parts of 7 years in the majors. The 2-1 swung on, ripped to left field. Down the line, fair ball. It'll scoot into the corner. And Jackson in, sliding with a double, his fourth of the year. Top of the order now, Trevor Larnach. Of course, the Twins had the third pick in this past draft, and they took the outstanding Vaughn Lackey, a college catcher from Georgia Tech, and a lot of people think Lackey's one of those kids that he might be in the major leagues next year catching for Minnesota.
25: Wow.
0: The way these college kids come?
25: We've seen it. That 24 class, my goodness. I think they're all here.
0: Here's Trevor Larnach. He takes a called strike on a heater. opened the game with a bomb to right center. His eighth homer of the year. 3-1 Cleveland. We're in the third. Cleveland getting an RBI single from Brian Rocchio, from Jose Ramirez, and Patrick Bailey to take the lead. Larnick taking a little bit wide, and it's 1-1. I see the kid signed with Tampa Bay, Emerson. Here's the pitch. A swing and a ball that's cued on the ground slowly to third. Ramirez lets it roll foul 4 feet in front of the bag. Or that would have been a base hit. 1-2 the count.
25: It's interesting how different teams do it. Some of the other teams, it seems like it's trickling in, the signings, as opposed to where the Guardians try and do it all in the one day when, if they can.
0: Took Larnick a little time to get back to first, or from first to home plate. He's still not ready. Now Ciccone lets it fly, and it bounces in the dirt, kicks to the right. And the wild pitch moves Jackson up to third. 3-1. Cleveland's got the lead, but remember, Minnesota leads the American League in runs scored at 5 a game. Minnesota is the best clutch hitting team in the major leagues. Nobody's even close to Minnesota. When it comes to hitting with men in scoring position, they're batting .285 as a team. So they can make up ground in a hurry. The 2-2 swung on, bounced toward first, but foul. And the count stays 2-2. Tampa Bay signed the second pick in the draft, Grady Emerson. And he got a massive deal. He signed for $9.75 million, the most ever given a high school draftee. The pitch, down low with a breaking ball, full count.
25: We talk about the college players getting here quickly, but we've seen this year high school drafted players getting here in a hurry. We didn't have a chance to see Connor Griffin with the Pirates, but it didn't take him long.
0: Infield back, 3-2 pitch to Larnick. And he missed outside, so Ciccone getting ahead then started to nibble. So Larnick draws the walk, and this is how you get yourself in trouble with the lead. A double, a walk, two men aboard, first and third. Third inning, 3-1 Cleveland. Here's shortstop Brooks Lee. Switch hitter batting left-handed. Struck out his first time up. Infield stays back, double play depth. Ciccone's pitch fouled upstairs, strike one. Marathon knows you fans are the true co-pilot of any team. Marathon here to keep you and your team fueled all season long. Marathon driven together. Now the Boston Red Sox have tied their club record. They won again today. They're in a doubleheader with Baltimore. Pitch swung on, banged into the gap in right center. RBI single scores Jackson. Racing to third and in with a head first slide is Larnick. And an RBI single by Brooks Lee, and it's a one-run game. Lee with his 53rd RBI, and the Twins just changed spots. Still first and third, still nobody out. Now it's 3-2 Cleveland, and out to the mound is pitching coach Carl Willis. But Boston today in game one of a doubleheader beat Baltimore 6-3. Boston has equaled a club record 15-game winning streak, and Boston and Baltimore have another game to play tonight. Right now in the first inning, it's 4-0 Baltimore. But the Red Sox have gone from dead and buried to now four games over 500. And if the playoffs were to begin, they'd be in them. So they're not going to be trading people away like a lot of people thought. Cardinals got by the Angels today, 1-0. Cincinnati took care of Seattle, 5-3. The Athletics are giving up runs like people give out Halloween candy. 15-5, Arizona beats up on what is now called, don't call us Sacramento, just call us the Athletics. And that comes from the mayor of Sacramento. Here's Cody Clements, infield back, takes a strike. I mean, their pitching staff is giving up double-digit runs almost on a nightly basis. And the Athletics, the pitch, low. The Athletics are now 16 games under 500. They have a run differential of a minus 122. Worst in baseball. The 1-1 waved at, chased one down by his foot. And the count 1-2 on Cody Clements. In 10 innings, Pittsburgh took care of the Yankees 5-3. Milwaukee beat the Mets 4-3. Washington shut out Colorado 8-0. The set, the 1-2, a swing and a miss. Looked like a cutter. Got in on Cody Clements. Strikeout number 4, and a big one because now a double play can get you out of the inning. 3-2, Cleveland leads. Twins at the corners. One down in the third. Infield stays. Double play depth for Josh Bell. 0-1. Kansas City completed its sweep of the San Francisco Giants today, 5-4. Bell, slow chopper to second. Charged by Bazana. His only play is to flip to first and get the out. Tying run scores. Larnick crosses home plate. Brooks Lee advances to second. And the Twins have knotted it up at 3 runs apiece on Josh Bell's ground out, but his 61st RBI. So runner at second, 2 down. Game now tied at 3 here in the third. And Royce Lewis, the batter. Righty-righty matchup. The pitch swung on. This is hit high in the air to deep right. Schneeman's back on the track near the wall. Made the catch. So we've got a new ball game. Twins and guards, 3-3, middle of the third. Cleveland Clinic Radio Network.
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0: Bailey Ober's got himself back into the game. 3-3, and he misses with a fastball outside to Brian Rocchio to start the bottom of the third. 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